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Rain ends as showers tonight, lows near 40, light north of northwest winds. It'll be a cloudy Wednesday, 57. Wednesday night, cloudy, 36. Partly to mostly sunny on Thursday with a high of 48. Periods of rain on Friday, mid-40s. Flurries, windy and cold, 30s on Saturday. I'm meteorologist Russ Murley on WRGY, Real Community Radio.

Challenger Night is an opportunity to hear from those who are running the race to represent our district in the House of Representatives and Senate. 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Again, that's Meet the Challenger Night at the RFA Lakeside Theater Thursday, October 15th, with doors opening at 6:30.

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Here's your latest forecast for the Rangeley Lakes area. Periods of rain today with a high of 42. Winds will be southeasterly at 5 to 15. Rain will end as showers tonight, lows near 40. Tomorrow, cloudy skies, milder, 57. Cloudy Wednesday night, 36. Partly to mostly sunny, 48 on Thursday. Periods of rain and chilly on Friday with high temperatures in the middle 40s. I'm meteorologist Russ Murley on WRGY Real Community Radio.

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1: 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Checking the temperature, it is 40 degrees.

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Rain ends in showers tonight, lows near 40, light north to northwest winds. It'll be a cloudy Wednesday, 57. Wednesday night, cloudy, 36. Partly to mostly sunny on Thursday with a high of 48. Periods of rain on Friday, mid-40s. Flurries, windy and cold, 30s on Saturday. I'm meteorologist Russ Murley on WRGY, Real Community Radio.

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1: 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It is 42 degrees.

Challenger Night is an opportunity to hear from those who are running the race to represent our district in the House of Representatives and Senate. 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

is it that I always find myself so hungry at exactly noon on Saturdays? Is it because it's lunchtime? Wait a minute, I know. It's because Christopher Kimball's Milk Street Radio airs on WRGY at that time. Each week, Chris and his guests discuss the many questions surrounding food and its culture. 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

WRGY has been playing over the airwaves now for over 13 years, and that wouldn't have been possible thanks to voices such as Ron Hoare. Not only did Ron help get us started as a radio station, but he also gave Rangeley its voice. And now every day at 9 a.m., we honor Ron by playing his show, Ron Hoare's Oldies, an eclectic mix of music from the 50s through the 80s. And throughout the hour, you'll hear a brief history and fun facts about some of the artists and songs being played. 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

Hey there, it's me, Wheels, Rangeley's famous coon cat. When I'm not out hunting or patrolling my porch, you'll find me curled up at Snow Source, my favorite hangout in town. And what's playing in the background? WRGY, of course, the best radio station in Rangeley, Maine. 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So if you're strolling through town, stop by Snow Source. 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

imagine this. It's 3 o'clock on a Tuesday afternoon, and you're just sitting around with some idle time on your hands, and then it comes to your mind, you're like, oh, yeah, that's right. It's Timmy time, the Stroud Power Hour on 90.5 WRGY. I think I'm going to tune in and see what Tim Straub has for me today.

everybody. My name is Ron Haynes, and I'm from Rangeley. You know what I do in my spare time? I listen to WRGY. It's one of the most fantastic radio stations in the Rangeley. In fact, we're the only one. So tune us in. 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Bye-bye.

0: So Mike and I, Mike McDonald and I used to be in the same band for a while. And we used to do this tune on the road just like this.
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1: And we just checked Rangeley Airport. The temperature is 41 degrees. 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

When Sunday morning rolls in over the western mountains of Rangeley, something special begins. It's Dean Gray's Jazz Brunch, your weekly hour of velvet rhythms and local flavor. Tune in from 11 in the morning to noon on WRGY 90.5 FM. And now you can stream it with ease. Just say, Alexa, play WRGY. Dean Gray's Jazz Brunch. Sundays in Rangeley just got smoother.

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in my rocking chair, my old time rocking chair, rocking chair. 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I believe. 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
1: And we just checked Rangeley Airport. The temperature is 41 degrees. 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

0: Wreaths Across America Radio and the World War I Centennial Commission. I'm your host, Chris Chapman, and for those not familiar with the Hello Girls, back in 1918, a group of bilingual women were sent to France to join the war effort as Army switchboard operators. Working under the direction of General John J. Pershing, in just a matter of weeks, the women were able to triple the number of calls per day, speeding up communications and contributing immensely to the end of the hostilities. The women became known as the Hello Girls. And joining us on today's show to give us another perspective of these amazing individuals is Lieutenant Colonel Jennifer Stadnick, Canadian Forces Public Affairs Attaché at the Embassy of Canada to the United States. That's a mouthful. Welcome, Jennifer.
1: Well, thank you for having me.
0: Did I get that all right?
1: You did, actually.
0: Okay. Yes. All right, good. Well, before we get into your Hello Girls connection, because there is a military connection with you, I want to find out about your own military history and how, as someone who said, I didn't want to join the military, became part of the officer ranks.
1: Oh, yeah. Well, it was when I was 17 years old and I was living alone. I was off on my own. Somebody said, if you join the reserves, you can work part-time throughout the summer and make $3,500. And I thought, well, that's like $1 million. Sign me up. And so I signed up and I served in the reserves while I finished high school and college. And then I took an active duty or regular force contract in the Canadian Army. And I'm still serving now, 32 years later.
0: Well, tell us what you do with the embassy.
1: I'm the Canadian Forces Public Affairs Attaché to the United States. And so my main role is to amplify the great stories of the things that the Canadian military and the U.S. military do together around the world, and the connections that we have and the history that we've shared together, both at home and abroad.
0: Well, in this episode, we're going to focus on the Canadian slice of the Hello Girls pie. When did you first learn about them?
1: Actually, I just first learned about them this past year, maybe about 7 months ago. It came to us because there was a grave marker ceremony for Marie Edmie LaRue being held at Fort Lincoln Cemetery in Maryland. Edmie LaRue's granddaughter had a neighbor who used to work at the Canadian Embassy, and that person reached out to somebody who still works at the Canadian Embassy, and we got ourselves involved. And so Ambassador Hillman, our ambassador, and our Canadian Defense Attaché both attended the grave marker ceremony, laid a wreath on behalf of Canada, and after that we decided to help the World War I Centennial Commission and the Dubois Foundation any way we could to help encourage more co-signers on the bill for the Congressional Gold Medal.
0: Cool. Jennifer, how did the Canadian Hello Girls come to be recruited? Because there's all stories about working for AT&T and different things and their backgrounds. What was that connection with the Canadian Hello Girls?
1: Well, it seems that General Pershing, when he first put out the order to find women telephone operators to serve in France, his staff came back to him and said that there's no way that they would be able to find those numbers unless they expanded their recruitment efforts to the eastern provinces of Canada, given the requirement to be bilingual and to be fluent in both French and English. And so they reached out to the Canadian telephone companies to help identify women who would be suited for this role, and put in a number of advertisements into almost all of the Canadian newspapers in those areas, recruiting and encouraging women to sign up.
0: Now, today we know about border crossings and things like that. It was a much more open time back then. So what was it like going back and forth between the two countries?
1: Well, that's a good question. And I think about it often, because the longer I'm here, the more Canadians I find. And what I mean by that is, every American I've met has a Canadian relative or a Canadian friend. And so when they find out I'm Canadian, they tell me about their relative. And I don't know all of them, but I've met some of them. And it seems that we have a long history of crossing the border and helping each other in times of need. And that started even before World War I. But in World War I and World War II, Canada joined the war before the U.S. did. But a number of Americans crossed the border into Canada and joined the Canadian military because they wanted to do their part, and it wasn't an option yet in their own country. Canadians crossed the border and joined the U.S. military to serve in Vietnam. We served together in the Balkans. We served together and lost troops together in Afghanistan in the same region. In fact, there was a U.S. unit that was under Canadian command in Kandahar province while we were there. So we have a long-standing history of supporting one another and working together in the name of peace.
0: And of course, you know, you talk about long-standing, you talk about NORAD, and security and defense of the homeland here in the continent. So yeah, it definitely goes back hundreds of years, I would think. You've been able to do a little bit of research, and I'm sure many questions get asked of you, as you mentioned, you know, with the embassy, but doing some of the research on the Hello Girls, have you been able to dig up anything about what they did after the war?
1: No, actually, and I'm sorry to say this, but once we were invited to Marie-Edmée LaRue's grave marker ceremony in Maryland, that was pretty much the first time we became aware of the Canadian connection with the Hello Girls. So the first group of Hello Girls that went across the ocean to France, about half of them were Canadian. And then every group that went after that had at least one Canadian in it. And so aside from what we've learned from Catherine about her grandmother, Marie-Edmée LaRue, a lot of these other Hello Girls, there's little bits and pieces of stories of them on the internet, but I don't think any real extensive research has gone into some of these women, especially if they returned back to Canada after the war. So it's definitely something that I've been thinking about lately and wondering how we can recognize those women going forward.
0: Speak to the benefits. This is something you and I had chatted about prior to this. Speak to the benefits of having Canadian Hello Girls as opposed to American Hello Girls right off the bat, because not everybody in America was speaking French on a daily basis.
1: That's right. And I think that there were probably a lot more American Hello Girls who had, they had a good enough understanding of French, but they didn't speak it in their homes, or they weren't immersed in it on a regular basis. And as with any language, you can learn it, but you can't maintain it unless you're immersed in it. And so what I think is that some of the Canadian women, and there were some American women that had Canadian parents also, when they spoke French at home, they're able to understand more quickly. They're able to pick out certain nuances, and they're able to translate that information extremely quickly and pass it on to the receiving party. So when they were in France, and some of them were close to the front lines, on the front lines sending messages back to the headquarters, it was really important that they could understand exactly what was being said and change that over and then send it up. I think that when you're immersed in the language, you have a better, you're able to think on your feet and pass information a lot quicker.
0: Well, as someone who grew up in Maine, just a stone's throw away from the border, pretty much, taking 2 years of French in high school because I thought, well, if I'm going to use a language, it's going to be French. But my French teacher had always said that there are differences between Canadian French and French French, as the case may be. Did they run into any of those issues, or was it mainly like more slang or idioms or things like that?
1: I am not sure. I would assume that most of the women would have come from Quebec. And so I think, now that's hard to say, because during World War One, I feel that over the years, probably our language has changed. Even our English in Canada has changed from the original British English over the years. But there are a couple of different dialects of French in Canada. There's Acadian French from New Brunswick, then there's Quebec French, and neither of those are the same as France French, I guess you could say. So I'm not aware if there were any difficulties. Some of the American women who were schooled in French probably were schooled in European France French, and that might have been a benefit to them. But I'm not sure about the Canadians.
0: Interesting. Just put you on the spot there, but it's just one of those language barriers. I mean, you know, if I go to Atlanta, sometimes I don't understand what's going on.
1: That's right. Yeah. And even in Canada, across the country, we have different dialects of English.
0: Yep.
1: And so if you talk to somebody from the East Coast and somebody from the prairies, they sound quite different.
0: Lieutenant Colonel Jennifer Stadnick, Canadian Forces Public Affairs Attaché at the Embassy of Canada to the U.S., joining us on the Hello Girls podcast today. So tell me, Jennifer, we had the whole late 1970s thing come about. Finally, the Hello Girls were given their benefits. Any idea if the Canadians were wrapped up into that benefits package?
1: I will assume that they were, because I had read that that every single Hello Girl had received a call and were informed of the benefits and their recognition of veteran status, regardless if they moved back to the United States and built a life there, if they moved to France and built a life there, if they moved back to Canada and continued their lives there. It's my understanding that they were all informed of their long-awaited and well-deserved status.
0: Well, as you've been doing the research and being involved with all this, any stories stand out or of some of the Canadian Hello Girls that you've been able to uncover?
1: No specific stories. It's something that I'd like to do some more research into, but it just amazed me how many women signed up and crossed the border to serve. In the First World War, Canada had 2,800 women who served in the Canadian Army Medical Corps as what was called nursing sisters. They often served close to the front lines, but other than those 2,800 women, Canadian women were not permitted to serve in other military roles in the First World War. At least 58 of those 2,800 were killed. And so there was a number of women in Canada who still wanted to do their part and serve their countries. And when this opportunity came up, it's incredible to see how many people put their names in to be a part of this.
0: So if an American serves in the Canadian forces, the American would wear a uniform of Canada, correct? And vice versa?
1: That's correct. Yes, yes. And so all of the Canadian Hello Girls signed, or they gave their oath to the U.S. Army, and they wore U.S. Army-issued uniforms. And that's one of the reason why there was confusion after the war, because they all swore the oath to the U.S. Army. They wore the uniforms, and then when they returned from the war, they were told that they weren't actually soldiers, like contractors, contracted employees. And so many of those women were like, what? Like, no, we were soldiers too. And we were in some very dangerous places. And some of us even served on the front lines to pass critical information back to the headquarters. It took a while, but they finally got the recognition that they should have gotten when they first came back.
0: Share some of the conversations you've had with some of the descendants, what it's like to talk to granddaughters, or I guess there is still one daughter alive of a Hello Girl, what it's like to speak to them.
1: I've been in awe of all of the work that Catherine has done for her grandmother, Marie-Edmée LaRue, and hearing the story about all the research that she did and the story of her service and then her life after service. And it's just heartbreaking to hear of these women who may have passed before their veteran status was recognized and didn't get to know that they were appreciated, and even those who were buried in unmarked graves. And I know that there is efforts underway to find all of these women and give them the proper recognition through their graves across the United States and Canada.
0: Now, you said you also served in the Signal Corps as part of your service. What's that connection like for you?
1: It was pretty cool because it was just kind of by fluke that I became involved. And the fact that my background as an enlisted member of the Canadian Army was as a radio operator, it just made me feel a little bit closer to the story and able to relate to what they did and what they went through and what they fought for.
0: Well, take yourself back to 1918 all of a sudden, and knowing what you knew, you know, when it comes to, you know, communications and having to sit down at a switchboard, how hectic do you think that would have been for you?
1: I don't think I could have done it. I mean, those messages, and one of the reason why General Pershing came up with this idea to recruit telephone operators was because the men that were there on the front lines were fighting, but then also trying to pass the messages back. It was just so chaotic, and having these dedicated women who already knew how to work the switchboards, already spoke both the languages, they were able to pass messages so much quicker. And I can't imagine the level of just maturity ability and energy that they would have to receive and translate and pass information, critical information, that would turn the tide of the war. They're all heroes in my mind.
0: And they were not sitting in some luxury apartment or, you know, some building hundreds of miles away from the front lines. They were right there at the forefront of the battles.
1: Many of them were, yes.
0: Mm-hmm. You know, even thinking about it today, you know, the whatever the status of 1918, you know, we're over 100 years ago, and looking at the technology of the time, that it had to have been bone-rattling to have been in that theater.
1: It had to have been. You'd have to make quick decisions, despite everything going on around you, if you wanted to make sure that we would win.
0: At this point, they're really volunteers. You know, military is volunteer to begin with, but to be thrust into this after just a little bit of basic training, and I imagine, you know, here's General Pershing probably walking amongst them, trying to get everything done. The level of importance and the level and the burden that was on their shoulders had to be huge.
1: It had to have been. And some of these women were recognized afterwards, despite the fact that they weren't considered veterans. The Distinguished Service Medal, others received recognition for valiant service in a couple of key battles. Two of these Hello Girls died while they were serving and buried in France. So their contribution was as important, if not more important, than anyone else that was fighting the battle.
0: Yeah, no question. Is there anything else we haven't touched on that you wanted to bring up about the Hello Girls?
1: When the embassy found out about the Canadian connection to the Hello Girls and the effort that the Doughboy Foundation, the World War One Centennial Commission, were making in order to have the Congressional Gold Medal awarded to those women, the embassy's congressional liaison team made numerous Hill calls over the course of the summer of 2024 to spread the story of the Hello Girls and talk about the Canadian connection and make sure that staffers and representatives and senators knew about this story and knew how important it would be to make sure that they were recognized in this way. It's a real honor to have been part of that, and obviously I'm overjoyed that the Congressional Gold Medal Act was approved and signed.
0: Well, and it's kind of, I found as I've been digging into this more and talking to people and hosting the podcast, that you get this little itch, this little bug of you want to do research, you want to dig up as much as you can, you want to help the descendants and continue the story and get it out there and tell it as much as we can.
1: Yes, absolutely. We're looking forward to when the medal is designed and forged. We'll definitely would love to be a part of that and part of any celebrations that happen for this, because it's just a reminder of the relationship that Canada and United States have had for decades, and how, regardless of what's happening around the world, that we join each other and we stand for each other and we help each other in times of need. So any opportunity to remind Canadians and remind Americans of that really long-standing, strong relationship is a great opportunity.
0: Excellent. Well, Jennifer, thanks for taking time to join us, to give us kind of that Canadian perspective and to connect a couple of more dots here.
1: It's my pleasure. Thank you for having me.
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1: Remember, honor, teach. 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One such partner is the Korean War Legacy Foundation. The goal of the Korean War Legacy Project is to assist teachers, students, and the general public in understanding the origins and outcomes of the Korean War, the challenges the soldiers faced while fighting it, and its rich legacy promoting democracy and freedom in the world today. Bruce Henry Ackerman was born in New York and had just been laid off by Carrier Corporation when he decided to enlist in the Marine Corps.
2: I enlisted on the 2nd of August, 1949, okay. And went to boot camp, Marine boot camp at Paris Island. And then I was sent to San Diego, California, where I took a field telephone course. And I graduated from that on May 5th, 1950. And, of course, the Korean War broke out a few weeks later, you know, June 25th, 1950. And I was in between classes. And lo and behold, I found myself at Camp Pendleton around the 10th of July before the course in telephone electronics, which I was able to get into, going in. It was canceled, and I was ordered to Camp Pendleton. And 4 days later, I was aboard ship heading for Japan, supposedly. We were going there for an advance for training until the rest of the division could join us, 1st Marine Division. But the conditions in Korea were so bad that they diverted us right to Busan, Korea.
3: What drove you to enlist in the first place?
2: Well, I was laid off from Carrier Corporation, and I was just hanging around doing nothing, and I felt, well, I think I better re-enlist in a service, and so I did.
3: Mm-hmm. And I guess you didn't know about what was going on in Korea when you enlisted.
2: No, it wasn't. Yeah. No, it wasn't going on, but I found out there was war in Korea. Yeah.
3: So how did you feel about that when you found out? Were you excited to do something with your training, or were you kind of hesitant to actually, you know, get into action?
2: No, I didn't feel either way. Yeah. You know, it was all of a sudden. I was scared. I didn't know what the hell was going on.
3: Yeah. How old were you when?
2: I was, I think I was 20, 21, I think, at that time. Okay. Yeah. So, but I survived, and I'm glad I did.
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Cloudy with a few sprinkles today. We head to 55 this afternoon. West to southwest winds at 5 to 15. It'll be mostly cloudy tonight with a low of 36. Tomorrow, becoming mostly sunny, 47. Rain likely on Friday, 44. Flurries, windy and cold, mid-30s on Saturday. Partly sunny, closer to 40 on Sunday. I'm meteorologist Russ Murley on WRGY, Real Community Radio.

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1: 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It is 42 degrees.
2: You know, this old world is full of singers, but just a few are chosen to tear your heart out when they sing. 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

everybody. My name is Ron Haynes, and I'm from Rangeley. 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I listen to WRGY. 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In fact, we're the only one. So tune us in. 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Bye-bye.

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Tonight is happening Thursday, October 15th at the RFA Lakeside Theater. 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

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Since 1991, Rangeley Lakes Heritage Trust has worked to conserve, restore, and steward the lands and waters that make Rangeley so special. Cloudy with a few sprinkles today. We head to 55 this afternoon. West to southwest winds at 5 to 15. It'll be mostly cloudy tonight with a low of 36. Tomorrow, becoming mostly sunny, 47. Rain likely on Friday, 44. Flurries, windy and cold, mid-30s on Saturday. Partly sunny, closer to 40 on Sunday. I'm meteorologist Russ Murley on WRGY, Real Community Radio.

Here at WRGY, we have the perfect way to call a brook trout. Oh, sorry, I meant the underwriters, not the actual fish. But good luck, though. Maniac Inc. Milliken's Perkins Brunel. Rangeley Wild. Franklin County Animal Shelter. The Rangeley IGA. Bear Belly's Tap and Table.

Challenger Night is an opportunity to hear from those who are running the race to represent our district in the House of Representatives and Senate. The event will take place inside the RFA Lakeside Theater Thursday, October 15th, with doors opening at 6:30 p.m. Concessions will be available for purchase, and audience members are provided with a chance to submit questions. 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Again, that's Meet the Challenger Night at the RFA Lakeside Theater Thursday, October 15th, with doors opening at 6:30.

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0: think they were suspicious.
1: The judge and the jury, they did agree. They all said murder in the first degree. The judge said same.
2: I don't know whether to hang you or not, but this here killing of deputy sheriffs just naturally got to stop.
0: You got a point there, Judge.

American rock band Creedence Clearwater Revival had San Francisco origins, yet they sang about the Mississippi River, catfish, and bayous. They were inducted into the Rock and Roll Hall of Fame in 1993. The third album by Creedence Clearwater was Green River, and the title song topped out at number 2 on the Billboard charts in 1969.

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Cloudy with a few sprinkles today. We head to 55 this afternoon. West to southwest winds at 5 to 15. It'll be mostly cloudy tonight with a low of 36. Tomorrow, becoming mostly sunny, 47. Rain likely on Friday, 44. Flurries, windy and cold, mid-30s on Saturday. Partly sunny, closer to 40 on Sunday. I'm meteorologist Russ Murley on WRGY, Real Community Radio.

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He was the lead singer for the Belmonts in the late 1950s before becoming a solo artist in 1960. That's Dion. In 1962, the song Wanderer went to number 2 on the Billboard pop chart for Dion.

Challenger Night is an opportunity to hear from those who are running the race to represent our district in the House of Representatives and Senate. The event will take place inside the RFA Lakeside Theater Thursday, October 15th, with doors opening at 6:30 p.m. Concessions will be available for purchase, and audience members are provided with a chance to submit questions. 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Again, that's Meet the Challenger Night at the RFA Lakeside Theater Thursday, October 15th, with doors opening at 6:30. 1, 2!

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2: And checking the local temperature, it is 46 degrees here at WRGY 90.5 FM.
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George Harrison wrote the song Here Comes the Sun in the garden of his friend Eric Clapton. It was on a nice spring day in 1969. It was written for the album Abbey Road. Even though the single didn't make the charts, it's a song that has been recorded by many others over the years.

Theater Night is happening Thursday, October 15th at the RFA Lakeside Theater. This event gives our community the chance to hear directly from the people running to represent our district in the races for House of Representatives and Senate. The evening will feature a moderated discussion with an opportunity for audience members to submit their own questions, all to be broadcasted live here on WRGY. 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Again, that's Meet the Challenger Night, Thursday, October 15th, doors opening at 6:30 p.m. at the RFA Lakeside Theater, all to be broadcasted here on WRGY 90.5 FM.

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0: 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Cloudy with a few sprinkles today. We head to 55 this afternoon. West to southwest winds at 5 to 15. It'll be mostly cloudy tonight with a low of 36. Tomorrow, becoming mostly sunny, 47. Rain likely on Friday, 44. Flurries, windy and cold, mid-30s on Saturday. Partly sunny, closer to 40 on Sunday. I'm meteorologist Russ Murley on WRGY, Real Community Radio.
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Oh, sorry, I meant the underwriters, not the actual fish. But good luck, though. Maniac Inc. Millikins Perkins Brunel. Rangeley Wild. Franklin County Animal Shelter. The Rangeley IGA. Bear Bellies Tap and Table.

Challenger Night is an opportunity to hear from those who are running the race to represent our district in the House of Representatives and Senate. 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Again, that's Meet the Challenger Night at the RFA Lakeside Theater Thursday, October 15th, with doors opening at 6:30.

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1: Ian, scoping out the local temperature, we've checked up at the Rangeley Airport. They've told us it's 50 degrees.

0: 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Cloudy with a few sprinkles today. We head to 55 this afternoon. West to southwest winds at 5 to 15. It'll be mostly cloudy tonight with a low of 36. Tomorrow, becoming mostly sunny, 47. Rain likely on Friday, 44. Flurries, windy and cold, mid-30s on Saturday. Partly sunny, closer to 40 on Sunday. I'm meteorologist Russ Murley on WRGY, Real Community Radio.
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Challenger Night is happening Thursday, October 15th at the RFA Lakeside Theater. 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

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Times are tough right now, and we want to make sure you all know the resources available in our town if you need food assistance. The Ecumenical Food Pantry at the Church of the Good Shepherd is open Tuesdays from 10 a.m. to noon. They have a variety of canned goods, household essentials, and some produce and meats available to anyone in need. If you are unable to stop by during open hours, you can call 207-864-2610 or 207-670-8522, and they will open up for you. Again, those numbers are 207-864-2610 or 270-670-8522. While I'm here, I want to emphasize that there is no shame in asking for help. Again, the Ecumenical Food Pantry at the Church of the Good Shepherd is available and open Tuesdays from 10 a.m. to noon.

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Here's your latest forecast for the Rangeley Lakes area. Mostly cloudy skies tonight, a low of 36. Winds become light and variable. Partly to mostly sunny skies for Thursday with a high of 47. Clouding up Thursday night, 31. Periods of rain, mid-40s on Friday. Flurries Friday night, 29. Flurries, windy and cold, mid-30s on Saturday. Partly sunny, 39 to 43 on Sunday. I'm meteorologist Ross Merle on WRGY, Rio Community Radio.

Here at WRGY, we have the perfect way to call a brook trout. Oh, sorry, I meant the underwriters, not the actual fish. But good luck, though. Maniac Inc. Millikins Perkins Brunel. Rangeley Wild. Franklin County Animal Shelter. The Rangeley IGA. Bear Bellies Tap and Table.

Challenger Night is an opportunity to hear from those who are running the race to represent our district in the House of Representatives and Senate. 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Again, that's Meet the Challenger Night at the RFA Lakeside Theater Thursday, October 15th, with doors opening at 6:30.

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1: And scoping out the local temperature, we've checked up at the Rangeley Airport. 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

Here's your latest forecast for the Rangeley Lakes area. Mostly cloudy skies tonight, a low of 36. Winds become light and variable. Partly to mostly sunny skies for Thursday with a high of 47. Clouding up Thursday night, 31. Periods of rain, mid-40s on Friday. Flurries Friday night, 29. Flurries, windy and cold, mid-30s on Saturday. Partly sunny, 39 to 43 on Sunday. I'm meteorologist Ross Murley on WRGY, Rio Community Radio.

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Challenger Night is happening Thursday, October 15th at the RFA Lakeside Theater. 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Made

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1: Here's your latest forecast for the Rangeley Lakes area. Mostly cloudy skies tonight, a low of 36. Winds become light and variable. Partly to mostly sunny skies for Thursday with a high of 47. Clouding up Thursday night, 31. Periods of rain, mid-40s on Friday. Flurries Friday night, 29. Flurries, windy and cold, mid-30s on Saturday. Partly sunny, 39 to 43 on Sunday. I'm meteorologist Ross Murley on WRGY, Rio Community Radio.
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1: Here's your latest forecast for the Rangeley Lakes area. Mostly cloudy skies tonight, a low of 36. Winds become light and variable. Partly to mostly sunny skies for Thursday with a high of 47. Clouding up Thursday night, 31. Periods of rain, mid-40s on Friday. Flurries Friday night, 29. Flurries, windy and cold, mid-30s on Saturday. Partly sunny, 39 to 43 on Sunday. I'm meteorologist Ross Murley on WRGY, Rio Community Radio.
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1: Here's your latest forecast for the Rangeley Lakes area. Mostly cloudy skies tonight, a low of 36. Winds become light and variable. Partly to mostly sunny skies for Thursday with a high of 47. Clouding up Thursday night, 31. Periods of rain, mid-40s on Friday. Flurries Friday night, 29. Flurries, windy and cold, mid-30s on Saturday. Partly sunny, 39 to 43 on Sunday. I'm meteorologist Ross Murley on WRGY, Rio Community Radio.
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1: Here's your latest forecast for the Rangeley Lakes area. Mostly cloudy skies tonight, a low of 36. Winds become light and variable. Partly to mostly sunny skies for Thursday with a high of 47. Clouding up Thursday night, 31. Periods of rain, mid-40s on Friday. Flurries Friday night, 29. Flurries, windy and cold, mid-30s on Saturday. Partly sunny, 39 to 43 on Sunday. I'm meteorologist Russ Murley on WRGY, Real Community Radio.
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1: Here's your latest forecast for the Rangeley Lakes area. Mostly cloudy skies tonight, a low of 36. Winds become light and variable. Partly to mostly sunny skies for Thursday with a high of 47. Clouding up Thursday night, 31. Periods of rain, mid-40s on Friday. Flurries Friday night, 29. Flurries, windy and cold, mid-30s on Saturday. Partly sunny, 39 to 43 on Sunday. I'm meteorologist Russ Murley on WRGY, Real Community Radio.
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1: Here's your latest forecast for the Rangeley Lakes area. Mostly cloudy skies tonight, a low of 36. Winds become light and variable. Partly to mostly sunny skies for Thursday with a high of 47. Clouding up Thursday night, 31. Periods of rain, mid-40s on Friday. Flurries Friday night, 29. Flurries, windy and cold, mid-30s on Saturday. Partly sunny, 39 to 43 on Sunday. I'm meteorologist Russ Murley on WRGY, Real Community Radio.
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1: Here's your latest forecast for the Rangeley Lakes area. Mostly cloudy skies tonight, a low of 36. Winds become light and variable. Partly to mostly sunny skies for Thursday with a high of 47. Clouding up Thursday night, 31. Periods of rain, mid-40s on Friday. Flurries Friday night, 29. Flurries, windy and cold, mid-30s on Saturday. Partly sunny, 39 to 43 on Sunday. I'm meteorologist Ross Murley on WRGY, Real Community Radio.
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Welcome one, welcome all. I'm Stephen Kaleo. This is World Cafe. Later this hour, I spend some quality time with the Army, the Navy. But first, we start with Alabama Shakes, who were just on with Raina last week. You can check it out at worldcafe.org. And Brittany and company talk about rekindling their chemistry to make their first album in over a decade. From I Must Be Dreaming, here's I Feel Hope Coming. It's Alabama Shakes on World Cafe.

latest from Devin Gilfillian from his record Time Will Tell. That is Hold On Hourglass. Coming up, Maya and Sasha from the Army, the Navy, join us to play songs from their debut album, Fake Brave Life. That's next on World Cafe.

NPR, it's World Cafe. Hey, I am Kaleo. There's something special about the bond between Maya Ciambriello and Sasha Goldberg, who performed together as the Army, the Navy. Both grew up in the same town in the Bay Area, but didn't really connect until they got to Loyola University in New Orleans. That's where a singing coach suggested they room together, and they've been living and making music together ever since. That closeness is at the heart of their debut album, Fake Brave Life, where the duo takes the intimacy of their earlier work and expands it into something bigger, inspired by movies with huge soundtracks like The Hunger Games and James Bond. Coming up, Maya and Sasha join me to talk about that debut record, Fake Brave Life, and what goes into faking and then finding your confidence. Our session begins with the song Pretty Pink and Soft. It's the Army, the Navy on World Cafe.

0: That's the Army, the Navy with Pretty Pink and Soft. It's a song from their debut album, Fake Brave Life. Maya Chambriello and Sasha Goldberg, the duo who make up the Army, the Navy, are my guests today. I am Kaleo. It's World Cafe. Welcome. Thank you both so much for being here.
1: Thank you for having us. Hi.
2: Hi.
0: Hi. So first off, congrats on your debut album. How's it feel having it out in the world? It's been a couple of months.
1: It feels really incredible. You know, when Maya and I set out to make the record, we decided that we were going to love every aspect of the music and back every aspect of it. So it feels really good to have a piece of music out in the world or a record out in the world that we love 100% of.
0: You put out songs as a duo together on TikTok a few years back, but you've known each other for a long time. Grew up in the Bay Area, Mill Valley, California, but it sounds like you didn't really know each other until you got to college where you were attending Loyola. Kind of wild.
2: Yeah.
0: So even better, you were roommates. First off, was that by accident or was that by choice?
2: No, that was by choice, actually. The reason that we both ended up going to Loyola and rooming together was because we had the same voice coach, and she told us to go there. And I remember messaging Sasha and being like, hey, we should room together, right? Like, this is the right thing to do. And then we roomed together, and we've lived together ever since.
0: One of the things that really came across in reading interviews with you and sort of spending time with your music is like how close-knit of a unit you are. Can you talk a little bit about where that sort of recognizing that you guys were like, we make a really good team, maybe not just musically, but as friends, as people?
1: Yeah, I think first and foremost, musically, because we were trained the same way, we had the same voice coach growing up for years. I think that really was the thing that helped us realize that we can sing so well together and we can blend so well together, which is a thing that I think a lot of people appreciate in our music. And I also think, you know, growing up in the same place has a lot to do with how you connect with someone sometimes. And I think for us, you know, moving from the Bay Area to New Orleans and finding familiarity within each other and having, you know, going to the same food places growing up and being like, oh my God, when we're writing a song, we can say, you know, oh, we're both writing it about that tree. We're thinking about the same tree because we walked the same way to school. Like, there's so much that has to do with our growing up that I think bonds us together, and then just the sheer amount of time that we spend together, of course.
0: If you're just joining us, Sasha and Maya from the Army, the Navy are my guests. I want to kind of get into songwriting. One of the songs that people really resonated with, even though it might have what you consider unconventional song material,

0: It's called Vienna in Memoriam. Can you tell me a little bit about the story behind writing this song?
1: Yes. So when Maya and I lived in New Orleans, we had a rat infestation in our house, and we wanted to get the rat out, but we didn't want to kill it, so we actually just ended up letting it live and naming it Bratwurst. And then Bratwurst had babies in our house, and we named one of the babies Vienna Sausage. And then tragically, our cat killed or maimed Vienna, and we had to put her out of her misery. It was a tragic thing for us, and so that's where that song came out of, which is very unconventional, but yeah, we love her. We love Vienna, and we're happy that her memory lives on.
0: I want people to hear this because it's beautiful in some way. It's beautiful. I can't do a good job of describing it. Take a listen to Vienna in Memoriam. It's the Army, the Navy on World Cafe.

0: Vienna, In Memoriam, from the Army, the Navy, off their EP, Fruit for Flies, This is World Cafe. The duo of Maya Ciambarello and Sasha Goldberg have just put out their debut album, Fake Brave Life. So that unconventional place to start a song, can you talk a little bit about the dynamic as songwriters and how something might start between the two of you?
1: I think something that really works well for Sasha and I is the fact that we live together, because I've never felt really inclined to write, to start writing a song by being like, okay, Sasha, I think we should write music right now. I think what works best for us and our musicality together is when we can be spontaneous and when we can just sort of sit down with a guitar and fiddle and maybe find something and maybe not find something. But I think since we live together, we're in such close proximity to each other all the time, there's always like a little bubble of something that is like, okay, we could write a little something right now. It's just so casual. We don't have to really think about it.
0: It sounds like there's no pressure.
1: There's no pressure.
0: When you sit down and go, I'm going to do this activity, you know, you don't have to do that because you're around each other all the time. It just maybe organically is the right way to describe it. Is that right? Am I in the ballpark?
2: Yeah. I think that the way that we write songs best is one person's in the kitchen doing dishes and the other person's on the couch and, you know, kind of doing separate things. But also, like, somebody's maybe singing a melody. They don't even realize that they are singing something that's kind of interesting, and the other can be like, wait, what is that? That's cool. And then that's how songs form for us. Yeah. Honestly, most of the time, I think, or a little snippet written in a journal that becomes something bigger. But I think for us, we've never done sessions really. We write all the songs beforehand before we bring them in for production. But LA, where we live, is very like session heavy, you know, that's kind of the grind of Los Angeles. But we know how we like it, and how we like to write songs is very much just us two written in entirety in our house in a very casual and spontaneous way.
1: Yeah, and it's sacred. I feel like it's so sacred to our craft, and why our sound and our lyrics are the way that they are is because we really protect ourselves from, I don't know, expanding the songwriting process with other people, because we're already collaborating with one another. So I think for a while we've been like, it doesn't feel necessary to me to collab with anybody else. For now.
0: But that doesn't close the door forever. And I think that makes sense. When you're honing your craft that way, it's like there's that intentionality that you want to keep it pure. This is World Cafe. We are here with Maya and Sasha of the Army, the Navy. The song, in my estimation, that I think balances what people discovered you for, but also like, hey, I want to show you what I can do, is Stars Stay Awake. Like, there is this sort of loud, soft dynamic that and it kind of baits you in the verses as to, you know, where you might be headed. But then the hook comes and you're like, okay. Can you talk about writing that song?
2: Yes. So we were, we have this song called Rascal off of our last EP called Sugar for Bugs. And we were actually in the middle of writing Rascal. And I remember Maya, I think we were trying to find a chorus chord or maybe a bridge chord. And Maya actually played the progression for Stars Stay Awake. And in writing Rascal, we started writing Stars Stay Awake at the same time. That's where that song came out of. I think it's very interesting that actually you think that song is a bridge to the older music, because I've never thought of it that way, but it literally is the bridge. But I do think that the production definitely pushes the envelope in its poppiness. I think when we do listen to that song, or a big inspiration for that song was like the apex of a blockbuster film. We think of like Hunger Games, and we think of James Bond 007. Like, that's really what we feel when we wrote that song, or that's what the production tells, which I think is so different from our old music. But I think the songwriting happened at the same time.
1: Yeah.
0: Well, you just let me know when that Bond Sync license comes up. I'm rooting for you.
1: We're waiting.
0: Let's hear that song, Stars Stay Awake. It's the Army, the Navy, here on World Cafe.

0: on World Cafe. It's the Army, the Navy, it's Stars Stay Awake. It's a song from their debut album, Fake Brave Life, which is available now. I'm Kaleo. Sasha and Maya are my guests today of the Army, the Navy. Okay, so Fake Brave Life. My mindset is like fake it till you make it. Am I even in the right ballpark? Tell me about that term.
1: Yeah, you're on the money. I think this entire record for us was all about trying something new and just pretending that we had this like feigned confidence throughout recording all of it. You know, like we were saying earlier, production is such a learned thing. Mm-hmm. So we had to feign this confidence of knowing what we were doing and just believing in ourselves and doing it. And also, I think in our career, you know, our songwriting, our music for us for so long was so sacred and so just me and her. We never planned necessarily to share it with the world. Like, we don't remember when we became the Army, the Navy. We don't remember the genesis and how we decided we wanted to do this for our career. We have no recollection of it. It just happened. And I think it was a brave thing for us to open up our music to the universe and let people like it or hate it or not think anything about it, because, you know, it's easy to let other people's opinions sort of fester in your brain and then change the sound. And I was really scared of that. I was scared that I would let a comment about how someone didn't like something affect the way that I wrote music with Sasha or vice versa. And I think putting our music out there is brave and not caring what people think. I mean, I love it when people love it, but not caring if people don't like it is brave, and you have to fake that because it doesn't come naturally. You know, if you get critiqued, it's going to hurt always. It's a natural thing to feel a little like, ugh. Like,
2: stung.
1: Yeah, stung. And I think we were at a point where we just had to let it go. And we decided we wanted to do this and let people hate it, let people love it, whatever. And I think that's literally the concept of the album. And that's why we're, you know, on the cover, we're in a bed that's fashioned to look just like my bed on a forklift in the trees. You know, we're in this safe little area, the safe nook of our lives together, where we're writing a song in my bed. But you zoom out and you see that we're in the middle of the sky on like a forklift in a dangerous situation. So it all plays to just pretending that we know what we're doing and that we're confident in every decision that we make and hoping that it translates.
0: Yeah. I mean, you talked about something that, you know, I think a lot of musicians think about but don't often talk about, or at least don't sort of cop to it, which is you kind of get the good and the bad, but how do you deal with that aspect of it, where there are always going to be haters and there are always going to be people that can kind of try and tear you down? Like, is it limiting yourself exposure to it, or is it like the careful, cautious art of not giving a...
2: I think it's the careful, cautious art of not giving an... Honestly, mm-hmm. I think people are haters no matter where you go and what avenue you are in the world. And you're always going to find that. There's always going to be a comment. And I think just knowing that that's always going to find you... Mm-hmm. And I think, you know, for Maya and I, something that's really nice about our duo is whenever I feel bad about myself or about, you know, the band, or my confidence is low, she's there to tell me that we're good, that we, you know, she really lifts me up, and vice versa. And I think that what's good about us is we rarely feel that way at the same time. So we always have each other to be like, no worries, girl, you're good. Your music's good. You're going to be fine. Which I think is great. Just don't read your comments.
1: Yeah, don't read your comments. And yeah, like Sasha was saying, we're so lucky to have a soundboard in one another. And that goes for writing music too, and just constantly being able to bounce off of one another and lift up each other when we need it.
0: That's really beautiful.
1: It's a lot easier to do it together.
0: That's really sweet. Here's the last question. What's something you don't have to fake when it comes to bravery these days? You've been at this for 4 or 5 years. What's something that you had to fake it, but now you know it and you don't have to do that anymore?
1: That's a great question.
0: Shows, being in a recording.
2: Interviews?
0: Interviews?
2: Interviews, I think those used to be really scary for us. I think being in a recording studio, I mean, I think...
1: Recording studio, that's a good one.
2: Yeah, performing, you know, banter on stage. Performing is, you have to learn how to do it, you know? Maya and I weren't born Beyonce, and so we had to learn how to try to pretend to be Beyonce. Yeah. And I think, you know, sometimes you really need I remember we had one show right after we put our album out. And so we were playing these songs live for the first time. And we were so nervous on stage. We got on stage and we played a wrong chord. And we just looked at each other. We said out loud, we said, fake brave, fake brave, fake brave. Mm-hmm. And everyone in the audience was like, fake brave, fake brave. Like, just try to be brave. Who yeah. cares? Sing it. And I think that really was a mantra for us. Mm-hmm. To just, you know, be yourself, sing your songs. People are there because they love your music. Yep. I think it's something that we can really use in our career to propel ourselves forward out of a pit of despair is just mm-hmm. bravery. Mm-hmm.
0: Well said. Let's listen to the title track. It's Fake Brave Life, the Army, the Navy on World Cafe.

0: Ah, it's such a good song. Fake Brave Life. It is the title track to the debut album from the Army, the Navy, which is available now. Sasha Maya, congratulations on the record. And thank you so much for taking some time to talk to us today. And please come back and see us again soon, all right?
1: Yeah. Thank you so much. Thank you for having us. Amazing questions. And thank you for playing the album. We really appreciate it.
0: Absolutely. It's the Army, the Navy. I'm Kaleo. We're back in a minute with more World Cafe.

to World Cafe. That was a lot of fun. Thanks so much to Sasha and Maya from the Army, the Navy. Their debut album is out now. It's called Fake Brave Life. Missed any of the session? You can find it at worldcafe.org. And hat tip to our senior producer, Kimberly Janod, for her work on the session. Back into music with Angela Autumn, a new song called I Don't Think

0: putting the wraps on this edition of The Cafe with the National Terrible Love, realizing now that those last three songs could be a story if you put them in reverse order. Terrible Love from The National, Andrew Bird, Capsized, Angela Autumn, I Don't Think About You At All. Folks, I think we've witnessed a crime. And with that, we should probably get going. Thanks so much for listening, and thanks to our affiliates nationwide who make this show possible, a show we produce from WXPN at the University of Pennsylvania in Philadelphia. I'm Kaleo. Until next time, this has been World Cafe from NPR.
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Here's your latest forecast for the Rangeley Lakes area. Mostly cloudy skies tonight, a low of 36. Winds become light and variable. Partly to mostly sunny skies for Thursday with a high of 47. Clouding up Thursday night, 31. Periods of rain, mid-40s on Friday. Flurries Friday night, 29. Flurries, windy and cold, mid-30s on Saturday. Partly sunny, 39 to 43 on Sunday. I'm meteorologist Ross Murley on WRGY, Real Community Radio.

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0: Welcome back
1: to
0: another episode of
1: Calorie Girls.
0: I really wondered what you were going to say. I didn't want to ask because I knew you'd been thinking about it.
1: I didn't know. It just came out of nowhere.
0: So brilliant. Yeah. Oh, yeah. Calorie Girls. Here we are this week. It is the 14th of October. And we're trucking right along here.
1: And we were made for this show.
0: Food trucking right along. Yeah, we were built for this show.
1: Yeah.
0: In more ways than one.
1: This is like bigger than our anniversary right here.
0: It's bigger than life.
1: Food.
0: We're here to talk about food this week. We've been waiting a whole year. We're on a diet.
1: We could do a whole series of food for you, but we'll spare you.
0: So. Wow, spare rib you. Yeah, there's so much to talk about. And we keep saying we wanted to do it. And finally, here we are.
1: Here we are, stacking away.
0: I'm going to talk with my mouth full here in a minute. Get that candy dish going. So welcome all you fans and friends and newbies and everybody. Yeah. We're happy to have you here at WRGY 90.5 FM, of course, Real Community Radio. And we're talking all things food.
1: Yeah, grab a snack and let's dive into some...
0: Old Mother Hubbard.
1: Some topics here because we got a lot to talk about.
0: There's a lot. Chips, what was that? Tell me about that song.
1: Sam Galliard? Is that how we're going to pronounce?
0: Oh,
1: no,
0: sure.
1: Slim Galliard.
0: Slim, yeah.
1: Slim Jim. And
0: Slim Jim. I never liked those.
1: No?
0: Did you?
1: Yeah, no.
0: Yeah.
1: No.
0: Gross. Actually kind of gross.
1: I mean, I'd eat it, but...
0: Yeah, me too.
1: I'd eat anything.
0: We can safely say that anything we think is gross, we still would
1: eat. We'll eat anything.
0: Yep. That's why I love you.
1: That was he did that song back in 1945.
0: Potato chips. I don't know why that isn't on my like Spotify top song of the year.
1: Potato chips, man. I feel like whenever we have a gathering of friends, like it's just the go-to. There's a million bags of chips.
0: Well, I used to panic back in the day and be like, "Who's bringing the chips?"
1: Everyone grabs a bag of chips, and then there's just like.
0: I had lots of healthy friends, and so I did panic. I was like, somebody is not going to bring the stupid chips.
1: Yeah, but our group of friends, I feel
0: like. Oh, no,
1: like,
0: every time.
1: And I love, the chips are so great. We are chip people.
0: Humpty Dumpty was a huge deal for me when I was a kid. Mm-hmm. That was what we got for chips, and they were like a New England, Atlantic Canada chip company. They were Scarborough, Maine.
1: Mm, yeah.
0: Is where it started. So the Humpty Dumpty barbecue and a ham Italian.
1: Yeah, that. Ooh,
0: oh
1: yeah.
0: God, it's
1: you're
0: like
1: my dad.
0: Main
1: hot,
0: life,
1: sure.
0: Main food.
1: Yeah,
0: real main food.
1: I like the Cape Cod ones, the kettle cooked. That's
0: yeah,
1: always
0: I like
1: been,
0: those. Those are good.
1: That's always been my favorite.
0: I gotta say, one of my mother's favorite go-to snacks was Ruffles and cottage cheese.
1: Ooh,
0: oh, it's so good, so good, so good.
1: That sounds fun.
0: Okay, bye.
1: Get that popcorn going out there in the theater. Yeah,
0: anyway,
1: we're gonna get hungry here.
0: Yeah. So what do we got? We got a song coming up here.
1: Yeah. Let's get into like the first meal of the day.
0: Well, yeah. So
1: let's
0: breakfast.
1: Start with breakfast. Eat your breakfast, people. And
0: yeah, some people are funny about that.
1: Yeah.
0: Are you a big breakfast person?
1: I love breakfast.
0: Whatever. Breakfast, lunch, dinner, snacks, appetizers, desserts.
1: This is my professional right here. Yeah, but I usually just have a little yogurt or fruit, but I do love eggs.
0: Oh, boy. What a drag. You know, okay, eggs. Well, how do you like your eggs?
1: I don't have like a specific way. I guess it's, I go over easy, over medium, but I like them poached. I like them scrambled. I like them thrown at my truck.
0: I used to only like them scrambled when I was a kid.
1: Mm.
0: But now I'm like, oh, give me all of it.
1: Do you like sunny side up?
0: I do. Like, it doesn't matter.
1: Doesn't
0: like,
1: matter.
0: I like, I like egg in a hole.
1: Ooh, egg in a hole.
0: Egg in a hole.
1: Yeah.
0: The toast of the hole cut out in the middle and you drop the egg in there and fry it all together.
1: Mm.
0: Yeah. Right. Yeah. Speaking of throwing eggs. Yeah. Did you ever do that? Did you actually ever go throw eggs somewhere?
1: I don't think I ever did. Not at somebody, if anything. I don't even think I have.
0: No, we never. That was such a weird, like, thing that happened. It was, I think, like, I don't know.
1: Yeah.
0: Even in the 80s, like, I didn't really know. People would toilet paper stuff, but not throw eggs. Eggs was, like, a different level of terribleness.
1: Yeah. I mean.
0: And maybe a bunch of kids out there don't even know that people used to go around throw egging. You'd go egging.
1: Just little chicken fetuses everywhere. Like, gross. What are we doing here?
0: But this next song.
1: Yeah. Anyway.
0: It's kind of about egg throwing.
1: And, okay, don't get mad at us, because we're moving in another direction here. This
0: well,
1: is
0: we're
1: not...
0: we're just dipping our toes.
1: We're dipping, in. dipping our chip.
0: We're pulling off the covers
1: yeah.
0: a little bit. We're uncovered.
1: We're getting a little uncovered here, because we're going to shift. And this is not a cover.
0: No, this is not a cover.
1: Slap our wrists and call me Susie.
0: Yeah.
1: We are going right in with... We're going in with a regular old song by the Beastie Boys called...
0: Nobody's listening anyway.
1: Except our loyal listeners, of and we're so grateful for you all.
0: Yeah. We are.
1: This is the Beastie Boys, and they're covering themselves here on their album Paul's Boutique on 1989. And it's called Eggman. Let's listen in, you know.
0: It's actually a good song, but it is talking about... throwing eggs, I think.
1: Yeah.
0: Don't you guys start any of that. It's
1: no,
0: terrible.
1: Just throw
0: business.
1: Them right in the frying pan and
0: bring them over to WRTY Studio.

0: Welcome back. Eggman.
1: Yeah, Eggman. Griddly Diddly Matt's listening.
0: Thanks, Matt.
1: Yeah.
0: Noah and Genoa are not listening. They are at Noah's last soccer game.
1: Oh, good luck.
0: As the head coach of the middle school girls.
1: Go Lakers.
0: Go Lakers.
1: Yeah.
0: I hope they do something awesome today.
1: And the Corner Bar Kitchen is no longer listening.
0: That is so weird.
1: We are officially closed. Sad tears coming out, but also relief.
0: Sad tears of relief. Wow. Yeah, that's so weird to think about.
1: I'm hoping my dad's sitting out on the couch listening. And
0: Some ruffles and cottage cheese. I'm sure you can come up with something better than that.
1: This next food is a American classic, I'd say.
0: Well, you know, we're talking about the cheeseburger. I've got all sorts of things to say about a good hamburger, cheeseburger.
1: I'll tell you what. I'm going to say it right here. I'm going to say it loud and proud. You, Peggy Knox, cook one of the best cheeseburgers ever. I have to admit, it's like something about every... So consistent.
0: Oh, it's the love.
1: It's love. It's that little
0: love. It's like
1: love.
0: Water for chocolate. Yeah. It's love.
1: And love and meat. Yeah.
0: Yeah. Well...
1: Beef.
0: Yeah. I love cooking. I don't know. I always like to make my patties by hand.
1: And you thin.
0: And thin.
1: I like the thinness.
0: Totally thin.
1: Yeah.
0: And salt and pepper.
1: Mm.
0: Every time. You can't forget it.
1: Pep.
0: Salt and the pep.
1: Yeah.
0: Salt and pep is here.
1: Yeah. I mean, it's like everything.
0: But I'll tell you what Matt's been doing. Griddledy diddledy Matt's been doing them on the Blackstone, the smash burger, with like the diced up onions, and then he presses it all together. Oh, and he's been doing shredded cheddar.
1: Oh.
0: Underneath it, like right on the griddle.
1: Whoo.
0: So the oily cheddar is like crisping.
1: Oh,
0: it's like
1: God, making me like, we're gonna cool off this studio now.
0: Food porn. Yeah. Oh my God, it's so good. But like,
1: speaking
0: okay
1: of food porn, well, we should talk condom mints.
0: Condom mints. Yeah. My favorite food category. I have a fridge full of condiments.
1: So does every single person in this town.
0: I was just saying to Matt the other day that they should have a condiment fridge, like a condiment fridge part of the refrigerator. It's just condiments.
1: Well, they do. Isn't that the door?
0: Not for me. It's like the door and the shelves and the coolers and the outdoor fridge.
1: And downstairs
0: fridge. And...
1: Yeah.
0: And like the jars of pickles. I mean, around here, it's like people are canning a bunch of stuff and it's so awesome.
1: Dilly beans and relishes and zucchinis and onions
0: and cowboy candy, which is my new favorite thing.
1: The jalapeno.
0: Yeah, the candied jalapenos.
1: Yeah.
0: Oh, yum.
1: Yeah, I had those the other night when you made them on the...
0: Yeah, it's my new favorite thing.
1: Mac and cheese.
0: So people are doing a bunch of that around here. Like, I know Margaret always makes canned...
1: The relish.
0: The relishes and
1: Ian and Alora.
0: Karen. I know they're not listening. They're down in Florida, but she makes pickles and pickled onions and...
1: The riders in the farm, they're always throwing their leftover vegetables and some vinegar.
0: Yeah, it's so good, and my fridge is full of that stuff. So, but for me, a cheeseburger, I love to just put everything on it.
1: Me too.
0: Do you? I like lettuce, tomato.
1: Yeah, lettuce, tomato. I would put mayo, mustard, ketchup, and relish.
0: Me too.
1: I would throw it all on there.
0: Yes,
1: don't hold
0: me
1: back.
0: Too.
1: Yeah,
0: I put it all on there.
1: That's why we were made for each other as co-hosts.
0: And you know, this next song is a cover song.
1: It's a classic, you know.
0: Well, of course, and it originally done by
1: Mr. Jimmy Buffett himself back in.
0: It's not Jimmy Buffet.
1: Good one.
0: Should be.
1: Today it is. He did this back in 1978 on his Son of a Sailor album.
0: Son of a Sailor.
1: But this little number is done by Pickin' On Series, which we've played here before on Cover Girls. This is a cover song.
0: Yeah, the Sidekicks. This Pickin' On Series, I think, has a bunch of different...
1: I think they're just like a cover bluegrass band that does a bunch of covers.
0: You don't think it's like a series that has a bunch of like different bluegrass bands? I don't know.
1: Oh, maybe.
0: I don't know. Who are the Sidekicks? We don't know.
1: We don't. We're the Sidekicks.
0: We're asleep. You went to Sturgill last night. We didn't
1: I did
0: even
1: go
0: talk
1: to Sturgill Simpson. I was in Boston this morning and now I'm here. Yeah, Sturgill Simpson. Absolutely bleeping incredible. He is. It was funk, it was rock, it was country, it was bluegrass
0: Someday
1: and everything. It was the most incredible light show, rock show, jam show. Oh, I'm still sweaty from dancing so much. So
0: you still got the dopamine surging.
1: Literally just popped into town and came right down to the studio. So I'm here. We're singing it up.
0: Did you eat while you were in Boston?
1: Did I eat?
0: Oh, that was
1: Have
0: dumb.
1: You met
0: Sorry.
1: Me? We actually didn't. We had the weirdest charcuterie board. I'm not even going to get into it because it was like Ritz crackers and it was
0: perfect.
1: Weird.
0: I love it.
1: But I went to a really good bakery this morning in Portsmouth. The best thing about going out of town is like
0: going
1: getting,
0: to find the good food.
1: Yes,
0: thank
1: you know.
0: God. Oh, but it's Matt and I what we do.
1: Yeah, it's like we have to because we have great... We have some good options here in Rangeley.
0: Yeah, we've got some good options here, but
1: it's
0: nice
1: limited.
0: To get out of town and just go get some good stuff.
1: The creative juices that are they're flowing throughout our digestive systems. Okay, let's play this up.
0: Let's get into this. Let's just take a big old bite of this
1: cheeseburger
0: in paradise.

0: We had a barbecue at my house on Labor Day. I'm over there cooking hamburgers and hot dogs. He's standing next to me, toe-tapping to music that's not on. And it was raining out, right? But old guy's got weird sayings. He's like, hey, what the hell? This is word for word. It's raining out. We're cooking hot dogs. The whole summer sucked, right? And he looks at me, he goes, hey, what's wrong with this, huh? What more do you want? A lot. I want a lot more. I go, Jimmy, you want a hot dog? Yeah. From 100 yards across the back lawn, my Aunt Teresa goes, no bun. No bun on that hot dog. And my Uncle Jimmy whispered to me, I'll take a bun if you could slip it to me somehow. I heard that, Jimmy. You're not getting a goddamn bun. Give him a bun, Bobby. You're cleaning it up. That's all I'm saying. I still don't know what that means. This guy was in two wars. He can't have a bun? He's 79. He's almost dead. He can't have a bun? I mean, that's all he's looking for at this point. He doesn't want a new truck. He's not trying to get laid. He just wants a bun. He's over there mumbling, how do I have a goddamn bun? Are you going to have a bun? Standing next to me, no plate, no bun. I just took a hot dog off the grill. It's 148 degrees. He had his hand out, so I just slapped it on his palm like a baton at a track meet. He jumped when it singed. He went, ah! Walking off with a wobbly hot dog. How do I have a goddamn bun?
1: Oh, Bob.
2: Bob Marley.
1: I love you, Bob.
2: Our boy.
1: Yeah, the hot dog.
2: Yeah.
1: And can't have too many of them.
2: No.
1: What'd you say?
2: Every hot dog that you eat takes 30 seconds off your life.
1: Yeah. Well, yeah,
2: so I'm dying like next year.
1: I get 1 foot in the grave.
2: Yeah.
1: The hot dog. The main red hot dog.
2: Oh, it's a classic.
1: Do you like them?
2: Yeah. I mean, I would rather have
1: a natural casing.
2: But I'm not against them.
1: No.
2: Are you?
1: I love to be against them. I like them, actually. I like the snappiness of them.
2: Yep. Snap. Red snapper.
1: Red snapper. Red dye number 40. originally, W.A. Bean and Sons out of Bangor. They were the ones who came up with it. There was a quote that said, never mind.
2: No.
1: I lost it. Where did it go? My uncle, Fred Bean, said that everyone had a German sausage maker after World War I, and they wanted a way to distinguish their product from others, so each company would have a different shade of red to identify each brand. Not sure about how accurate that is, because Fred was told this by his father. They wanted them to stand out in Europe.
2: Oh.
1: Against just the regular old sausages.
2: I guess that makes sense.
1: It does make sense.
2: Yeah.
1: But they said there's not a real story that a real reason necessarily.
2: Yeah, Ian.
1: So I think they're moving. They're trying to move away from it, right?
2: Yeah, I mean,
1: because people don't like the dye.
2: Yeah.
1: Yeah, something else is gonna kill you.
2: Yeah. Yeah. So. Let's get right into this next song.
1: Yeah,
2: here,
1: let's just do it.
2: Because we've talked a lot about these foods here.
1: I used to love this song, actually. It reminds me of going to Farmington.
2: I love this song, too.
1: Yeah.
2: Well, I love, obviously, one of my favorite bands, the original. This was done by Led Zeppelin. In 1979, off their In Through the Outdoor album.
1: Mm-hmm.
2: And this is a cover song that we're playing, and this is done by the Ghost Towns, which is a blues-tinged rock band. They sang this cover in 2023.
1: Well, let's give it up for the hot dog.
2: Better
1: man.
2: Believe it. Let's go.

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1: All time.
0: Food, glorious food.
1: We appreciate our honkers with all this construction going on right now in front of us. So
0: we've had a couple of honkers.
1: I didn't think we were going to have any. I feel like we've had more than we normally do. So
0: I know. I think it's the things are getting darker and they're seeing the studio lights on.
1: They're like, it's time to listen to radio again.
0: What time is it?
1: Oh, there's Danica. Yay.
0: Danica.
1: Another honker. Thank you.
0: It's Wednesday from 4 to 5. Turn us on. Turn us up.
1: And we got some listeners. Ian's got some red hot dog theory that we'll get into on another show, our red hot dog show. And my dad's listening.
0: Steve, the best cook.
1: We're going to talk about you right now because you are the best cook in my life forever, for always, and every moment.
0: Except for the moments that I have.
1: He's always been my favorite cook, and he's incredibly consistent. And his roast duck.
2: You're incredibly consistent, Dad.
1: I can't get over his roast duck and the veal piccata and all the stuff that he cooked at the country club. And he never got a steak, like, the temperature was always right. He never messed that up. And then at the corner bar, he's just been so consistent. People love his eggs and his dessert. He's such a good dessert chef. He's everything. I love him. He is so, that's why I have this belly, and I love it. And there's no regrets.
0: So awesome.
1: Yeah.
0: Yeah.
1: So, and
0: he's
1: growing
0: such a good,
1: up,
0: he's such
1: I mean,
0: a good cook.
1: And yeah. growing up, he's been cooking my whole life.
0: Yeah.
1: So, what about, who cooked in your family growing up?
0: My mother.
1: Yeah. And she was as good.
0: Wow. God rest you, Mom. She's been gone for 10 years now, but man, it was rough cooking. She had to cook for four. She was a single mother. Mm-hmm. I'm not like giving her any crap, but like you really don't have to boil the broccoli for 60 minutes. It was fine after like 5.
1: Well, maybe that's why you became such a good chef, because...
0: Because I wanted to eat something that actually tasted good? Yeah. No, I was the fussiest eater on the planet.
1: Me too.
0: Don't give me anything unless it had ketchup on it.
1: Same. I think a lot of kids are that way, though.
0: They are, but man, did I grow out of it.
1: Same. I mean, I remember, and you know what helped me grow out of it was like travel and just being like, I want to experience the world, and you start eating new things.
0: There was a time, I think, too, where like... You are going to look like a dip dong
1: like
0: if you're not eating what everybody...
1: Up.
0: Yes.
1: Yeah, totally. That's what I... Like, grow
2: Can
1: up.
2: I have the ketchup?
1: Yeah. Like, no.
0: No, you're not going to ask anybody for anything, and you're going to just sit at the table with your friends or your boyfriend, and you're going to eat
1: what's
0: put in front of you.
1: I was a vegetarian for 4 years back in around my college days. And
0: that
1: then
0: seems
1: I went,
0: terrible.
1: Well, then I went to Colorado.
0: Those were dark years.
1: And I worked at this really, really fine steakhouse, and I was turning down these incredibly like meaty dishes that were like $80 steaks that they'd come in Wagyu from Japan, and like, and that we'd talk about them and we'd learn. It was the most incredible restaurant, and I'd be like, I can't, what am I doing?
0: I'm
1: like,
0: is that when you...
1: It's, oh, I totally turned it around. Because I was like, I have to eat this.
0: Yeah. Carnivore.
1: Well, then I told myself
0: Carnivore Crista.
1: Conquistador. I told myself from then on out.
0: Carnivore.

0: girls.
1: I'll do whatever I can to just eat anything. From here on out, I will, if it's, I will shove it down the gullet. And I'm so grateful I did that, because it really does open up your life to so much more.
0: Just
1: suck it up, people. Eat it.
0: Delicious.
1: Just eat it.
0: So, our next song.
1: Yeah.
0: Let's get into it.
1: Let's throw something in the fryer.
0: Oh, love a good fry.
1: Yeah. What do you like? What's your favorite fried food?
0: Well, I love fried haddock. I actually just had a really delicious sandwich. A fried haddock sandwich is so good. I'm picky, though, about my batter. Like, I don't love the beer batter.
1: No?
0: I don't know. I'm just sort of picky. I don't know.
1: We were just going to eat it.
0: I eat any of it. It doesn't matter. So, I did miss the fried Oreos the other night, though. I was sad about that.
1: We did make those just
0: gonna
1: for you.
0: I'm going to go visit Steve some evening.
1: Hurry up.
0: With a pack of devil stuff. Get the fry later going. This next song.
1: This is a Southern treat. Originally done by, what is this, the Zac Brown Band?
0: Yeah, the Zac Brown Band.
1: Did this originally?
0: In 2003.
1: Yeah, this is done by Cass Haley, this little reggae cover.
0: In 2023. This is a good one. I love a good fried chicken sandwich, too.
1: Ooh, yeah.
0: Ooh, baby.
1: I love french fries.
0: Oh.
1: But.
0: Ooh. Fry it up.
1: Fry it up. Hey, time fries when you're having... chicken.
0: So ridiculous. You know what?

0: My wife quit sugar in January because she ate cookies like a monster all through December. And on January 1st came marching into the kitchen. That's it. I'm never eating sugar again. Yes, you are. And you're going to eat more than you ever ate before. And not because you're weak, but because you're a human being. And you get sad sometimes. And to stop yourself from slitting your own throat, eat a cookie once in a while. I have friends in my life that don't eat bread anymore. They don't eat bread. They don't eat bread. They're going to lose 3.5 pounds. No one's ever going to know. And they don't eat bread. Why are you even here? Could you imagine no toast in the morning with butter for the rest of your life? Kill yourself. My wife.
1: Yep, that's true, Tom Papa. He's actually one of my favorite stand-up comedians among so many, but he's hilarious and very relatable. And sugar.
2: Oh, bread.
1: Bread. Sugar. Sourdough bread and butter is my favorite thing in the world.
2: Oh, yeah. So are you like a sweet person or a salty person, would you say?
1: I think I'm right down the middle.
2: Sometimes you're pretty sour.
1: And salty. I like I like sour too. I mean, I feel like I'm right down the middle with those two. I tend to lean probably more towards salt.
2: I would have said that.
1: Yeah.
2: But guess what I lean towards?
1: You're so sweet. You're all sweetness.
2: I'm like saccharine. I'm sticky sweet. Yeah. Oh man. You know what's funny though? Are you a cake or a pie person?
1: I'm Gemini. I guess I'm right down the middle with that too.
2: So I am more of a cake person, less of a pie person. It's sweets are sweets, but I'm more of a cake person.
1: Mm-hmm.
2: I don't like fruit with my chocolate. Don't ever give me...
1: I love chocolate fruit.
2: No chocolate fruit for me ever.
1: But on this show, we eat everything.
2: But I would eat everything. I would eat chocolate-covered fruit happily and not like it. I think I'm definitely a sweet person.
1: Yeah, and it's coming up. We trick-or-treat.
2: Oh, it's my favorite time of year.
1: We do it every Wednesday.
2: I buy like 17
1: Wednesday.
2: Bags and nobody comes to the house.
1: We do
2: like,
1: it every Wednesday.
2: What are we going to do with all these bags of candy, Matt? I didn't. I bought actually a couple of bags yesterday that were on sale for the studio.
1: Yeah, we have studio candy.
2: You're welcome, all you WRGY hosts.
1: Yeah, we are very grateful. We always seem to binge out on that before the show. That's why we owe our sugar high to these shows.
2: Yeah.
1: And sugar, sugar, sugar, sugar.
2: It's addictive.
1: It is.
2: You know what's funny? When I was a kid, I used to suck my thumb. This is a true story.
1: Mm-hmm,
2: and
1: same.
2: People used to ask me what my thumb tasted like because they were prompting me because they knew what my answer would be. And I always said a chocolate donut. No wonder I didn't give it up. I still am. I still am. Matt's like, can you stop? Can you knock it off?
1: Cakes, in a good bakery too, like a French bakery. I just had a croissant this morning.
2: Oh, so good.
1: I do love that kind of sugar, you know. What about soda?
2: But it's funny, like, I like my bread. I don't like a chocolate croissant. I am so weird about...
1: For not being picky, you're pretty picky.
2: I'm pretty picky. I'm like, what's her name? That's what we should have played. I'm like, what's her name on When Harry Met Sally? Like, I'll take the pie, but only a la mode. And if you don't have a la mode, I don't want the pie. But if, like, I don't know if you remember any of that. But anyway, so funny.
1: Mm.
2: I can't really do it justice. I am pretty picky. I don't like chocolate in my croissant. I like a plain croissant.
1: I had an almond chocolate croissant this morning, and it was absolutely delicious.
2: I wouldn't have picked that.
1: Well, there's some
2: I would have eaten it and been happy about it and hated it. Anywho.
1: Let's play this next song because, I mean, there's some sugar songs, but this one I like.
2: There's liked. So many sugar songs.
1: Yeah, Pour Some Sugar on Me, Baby, but we're going to play Brown Sugar.
2: Yeah, originally done by, of course, the Rolling Stones. This one was done by Steven Tyler. Sometime. Steven Tyler and Nuno
1: Betancourt. Yeah.
2: Let's,
1: and
2: let's,
1: it was did we say it was originally done by?
2: Yeah, the Rolling Stones.
1: Yeah.
2: Okay.
1: Oh, crepe.
2: Oh, go crepe.
1: Let's play it up.

0: It would be embarrassing trying to explain what an appetizer is to someone from a starving country.
1: Be like, yeah, the appetizer, that's food we eat before we have our food. Yeah. No, no, you're thinking of dessert. That's food we eat after we have our food. Yeah, we eat tons of food. Sometimes it's so much we just stick in a bag, bring it home. You ever get the doggy bag? You're like, no, no, put this in a box, in a bag, and I'll bring it home and throw it out tomorrow.
2: Oh, Jim Gaffigan.
3: Jim Gaffigan, he's so good.
2: Another one of our favorites.
3: Yeah, so, oh, guess what?
2: What?
3: I think we might have some international listeners.
2: No way.
3: Yes, Brother Patrick.
2: Besides all of our Japan listeners.
3: Yeah, exactly. Brother Patrick and Sister Danielle are... Oh, sister-in-law, Danielle, not to make it sound weird. They're over in Italy.
2: Woo! Speaking of some of the best food ever.
3: Oh, boy.
2: I hope they're eating up. And
3: I am certain of it.
2: Oh, yeah.
3: Oh,
2: and listening
3: yeah.
2: to it's Italian music and listening to the Cava Girls. And
3: hopefully they're doing the spaghetti like...
2: Lady in the Tramp.
3: Totally.
2: Yeah.
3: Oh my word.
2: The
3: yeah.
2: The food in Italy is incredible. So I'm so happy for you guys that you're getting to enjoy
3: I
2: that.
3: I know. It's so fun. I was just thinking about a story about Patrick when he was a kid, and he hated peas. And so but he was actually very creative. He's always been creative. And so, at dinner time, he would take his peas one at a time and he would tuck them underneath his plate. Just tuck them underneath. Tuck them under one at a time. Just very slyly. And then when it was some, like, oh, you're all done, Patrick. What a great job. You cleaned your plate. And Patrick would be like, yeah, can I go? Yeah, go on. And he'd like, pew, out the door. And my mother would go clean up the... She'd lift the plate up. There'd be a perfect ring of peas right on the table.
2: Nice.
3: Or he'd spit them out in his milk. Like she was never going to find that.
2: That's a good move.
3: Yeah, slick.
2: that's funny.
3: Oh, my word, yeah.
2: What's your favorite type? Like, do you like Italian or Mexican food? Like Thai food?
3: I'm telling you what. I love it all. I love sushi, too.
2: Sushi.
3: Sushi was a sort of... my first sushi was in New York, New York City. And I... You know, it's so good. Some people just won't do it. I'm telling you, do it.
2: It's so good.
3: When you get good sushi,
2: yeah,
3: it's good.
2: There's nothing.
3: I
2: love Hannaford sushi.
3: Really?
2: Yeah, I love it.
3: I've been a wicked snob about it. Like, I love to go to Benkei is my favorite place.
2: I mean, it's not like top notch, but it definitely does the trick. It's definitely, it's good.
3: Yeah.
2: I just love sushi and I love Mexican food.
3: I love Mexican food too.
2: Oh, man. Yeah.
3: Oh, I remember one time we were in Mexico. And literally in Mexico, and somebody had brought out. We were at this Argentinian steakhouse, and they brought out this plate of looked like green beans. They looked so delicious, and I was like, "Ooh, they just like so blanched and beautiful, green." And I picked one up, and I went, and I ate the whole thing. And the people at the table that were with us. We're like, wow, what did you just do? And it was a chili. Oh, yeah.
2: Hello.
3: Oh, hi. And then I was like, I think I need some milk. Like, it was like so hot.
2: Ooh, I bet.
3: And I needed milk. And that was not something that was readily available. Like the hood, you know, dump it out of the gallon. No, it was they had to go like milk a cow somewhere.
2: Yeah.
3: I don't mind. Please. I love it. I love it all.
2: I know. It's just so fun. I just love all the different spices and flavors
3: and the holidays are coming up. Like what are the things you have to have at the Christmas time or Thanksgiving? Or Thanksgiving feels so like
2: same.
3: I'm gonna eat every bit of what is there and I want all the exact right things.
2: Yeah. Christmas is a little different.
3: Christmas is a little bit more nuanced, I think,
2: yeah.
3: Regionally and like what people want.
2: Well, I love the way my dad's done it because we have always done something like a little bit different, but it's a very grand meal. It's like ham and scalloped potatoes one year, and then the next is like a pot roast, and then the next year is like prime rib, and the next year we've done like, I just, every year it's just been this like nice grand meal, I feel like, but it hasn't been consistent, like a tradition or anything.
3: The one thing I have to have at Christmas time is touche pie, which is a French Canadian pie, which he makes a really, really good touche pie.
2: So do you?
3: I do. It's different. It's like very, it's like very French. It feels like Central Maine, French Canadian.
2: Nothing wrong with that.
3: Like some people are kind of turned off by it because it does kind of seem like cat food in a pie shell. Hey. No offense, but I'm telling you what, it's one of the most delicious things ever. Mm. So I got to have that. And my everybody in my family is going to make a touche. And you know what I try to make like four or five of them.
2: You know what else I love? Soup.
3: You are a big soup person.
2: I love soup.
3: Yeah. I want to be a soup person. Well, and I love it.
2: Soup it up.
3: I just want some bread to go with it. Get on that.
2: Well, the accoutrements are always part of the soup.
3: Yeah. You like know. The breadcrumbs.
2: The bread, you know.
3: The croutons.
2: Croutons. Or if you're doing like a Mexican soup and you do like little...
3: Those little
2: tortilla
3: crispy things.
2: Chips or sauerkraut dog.
3: Oh, and chili. Oh, the one thing I'm... do you like to cook? Do you like to cook?
2: Yeah, I do.
3: You love making soups. I know that.
2: I go through phases. I feel like when I've been working at so much in the restaurant business, I come home and I don't want to cook.
3: No.
2: But I find myself when I was on my off seasons, I get really creative and want to do something. But when you're in the restaurant business, there's something about it. You're just like, someone else, please serve me. please.
3: Yeah.
2: So I'm kind of excited to get into this new phase of maybe cooking more again. And
3: That's awesome. Yeah, I love, I love making lasagna like this time of year.
2: It is, people. She is another thing that she makes. I've never, ever eaten lasagna like Peggy's lasagna.
3: Oh, really? That's nice.
2: Oh my God, it's so perfect. It's not like saucy.
3: I earned that.
2: Yeah.
3: I earned that with a lot of people. Like Tom Savage, rest his soul, used to give me so much crap about my lasagna. And I know he was just needling me, but he's like, this one's pretty saucy. I'm like, just wanted to murder him.
2: Well, no, thank you.
3: I know. Every time I'm making it, I was like, don't put too much sauce on that.
2: She does it so perfect that like when you put the fork in it, it's just like almost like a beautiful layered
3: sticky
2: cake.
3: Yes.
2: It's just like all one little piece and it's just like you can eat. Oh, it's brilliant. It really is.
3: Oh, thanks. Yeah, I appreciate that.
2: I'm gonna cook it up soon before I leave.
3: I know. I mean, it's that time of year. I was just thinking about it today. I was like, you know, you never make it in the summer, but it was this time of year. I'm like, oh, here we go.
2: What else?
3: Pack on the carbs.
2: A few other your favorite foods, real quick.
3: Well, I love pizza, of course.
2: Oh yeah.
3: We went to the fair and we wanted all this like fair food, and both Matt and I were like, wow, look at that slab of pizza that just went by. It just looks so delicious.
2: Talking about the fair foods.
3: Totally. And what about foods you don't like?
2: Oh,
3: anything?
2: Yeah,
3: is there anything?
2: There's two things that I don't like, but I always, always, always continue to eat them because I'm just hoping it well. But these two things come up a lot, and I just always continue to eat them because I want to like them. But I don't love goat cheese.
3: Ooh, I do. But you like feta.
2: I love blue cheese and I love feta.
3: Feta.
2: I'm obsessed with blue cheese.
3: No,
2: though.
3: I don't like feta that much.
2: I will
3: definitely eat it anytime and be happy about it and also hate it. I don't love it because it feels like dry and salty.
2: Yeah, goat cheese feels like gamey to me.
3: Okay, I'm going to say this. Don't get mad at me because I know this is you and this is not me, but... Greek food is not my favorite.
2: Oh.
3: Sorry, Nikki.
2: She's not listening.
3: It's just, the feta is not my favorite.
2: I love olives. I love olive oil.
3: I would eat a pile of olives, but they're not my favorite.
2: Mm. And the other thing that I don't love and I want to love and I'll continue to eat them, mushrooms.
3: Oh, yeah. I love mushrooms. Ugh. I love like mushroom soup.
2: Fresh mushroom I'll eat. I just like, and I eat a mushroom soup. See, this is the thing.
3: Mushroom soup for me.
2: But it's not something that
3: That's what I love, yeah.
2: I can't, yeah.
3: Mushrooms on like a steak bomb or mushrooms on a steak. Oh, boy.
2: But there's one thing that we can both agree on.
3: What?
2: Cheese.
3: Oh, Yeah, 100%.
2: Cheese.
3: I just got the best cheese the other day when we had
2: the party.
3: Yeah,
2: there.
3: I got some French cheese that was...
2: We could go on talking.
3: God, seriously, are we running out of time yet? We got 3 minutes left. We better just play our song up. And
2: We're probably going to sit here and talk about food for another 4 hours after we turn these mics off, but... We've been waiting to have this as our theme.
3: It's been like the most relaxing show. I feel like we could have talked all night, but we still can.
2: We still can. I mean, we love food, if you can't tell by looking at us. Oh
3: my God. Yeah, really.
2: or listening to
3: Mark
2: us.
3: Mark was in the pool.
2: Yeah, we have... We had to thank Tina for being our sponsor. What else do we need to do?
3: Oh, just thank you, WRGY. And things are getting darker and colder and
2: time to cook.
3: Time to start cooking and settling.
2: Stewing
3: in.
2: And get those stews and spices. And it is the fun time of year to cook.
3: It is.
2: Yeah.
3: It is.
2: So, yeah.
3: Well, thanks for joining us. And thank you, Krista. It's always fun. And
2: I love tacoing with you. Okay, that was a stretch.
3: It was really good. Of course, we're going to end it with, it's not really a cover song. It's
2: a parody.
3: Yeah, it's a parody.
2: By our boy Weird Al.
3: Al Yankovic.
2: Not Weird Al Plog, but Weird Al Yankovic.
3: Covering MJ's, of course, Beat It.
2: With Eat It, we thank you all again. Get out there and cook and stir and stew and la-di-di-doo.
3: Don't leave your spoon in your thing. Don't cook your spoon. Somebody told me that one time.
2: Oh, really?
3: Yeah, don't cook your spoon.
2: And don't throw the eggs.
3: Yeah. We love you guys.
2: We love you.

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1: And it is 47 degrees here at WRGY 90.5 Rangeley, Maine.
2: 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Cloudy with a few sprinkles today. We head to 55 this afternoon. West to southwest winds at 5 to 15. It'll be mostly cloudy tonight with a low of 36. Tomorrow, becoming mostly sunny, 47. Rain likely on Friday, 44. Flurries, windy and cold. Mid-30s on Saturday, partly sunny, closer to 40 on Sunday. I'm meteorologist Russ Murley on WRGY, Real Community Radio.
3: Hey, I'm Cindy Howes. We'll dedicate the first half of the show to John Prine, who would have been 80 years old this year. Also, new music from Mico Marx, Suitcase Junket, and Hermanos Gutierrez, and songs from Great Lakes Swimmers and Paul Simon. 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

hour of Folk Alley. It's your host, Cindy House. Coming up, celebrating birthdays for Jackson Brown, John Lennon, new music from Neil Young, Sister Sadie, Richard Thompson, Jake Blunt. But first, the deluxe edition of Brandi Carlile's latest album, Returning to Myself, is called Sad Gay Version, which features intimate reimagined versions of all 10 songs from the original album that was released last year. This is a collaboration between Grammy-nominated composer and electronic musician John Hopkins, who's worked with Brian Eno and Coldplay. Get the hankies out. It's Brandi Carlile with the Sad Gay Version of Human on Folk Alley.

That's new from Neil Young and the Chrome Hearts from their second full-length album together. The album's second song, mostly an acoustic song cycle that recalls a wistful, deeply personal musical kinship. Some of Neil's earlier works found on Comes a Time or Prairie Wind. Fellow Canadian Joni Mitchell right before that with A Case of You. It's Cindy Howes hanging with you today on Folk Alley. With Sister Sadie's new song, they're offering a behind-the-scenes look at life between shows, meaning long drives, truck stop coffee, late nights, and endless miles. This song captures the reality of touring, which is exhausting, rewarding, and full of the moments and friendships that make it all worthwhile. It's new from Sister Sadie.

0: Rice with a Gordon Lightfoot song released in 1966. It was Walls. Also new from Sister Sadie, who got their name from the traditional song Little Sadie, which was masterfully covered by Tony Rice, and they named themselves after his version. Those ladies have a new album on the way. Release date is TBD. Coming up, acoustic John Lennon for what would have been his birthday. I'm Cindy House, and this is Folk Alley.
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0: John Lennon would have been 86 this year, born October 9th, 1940, and killed December 8th, 1980, at the age of 40. This is from a compilation that was released in 2004 of acoustic demos titled Acoustic. All the recordings had been released before, which like annoyed some people. But I feel like this is a pretty cool collection if, like me, you had never listened to them before and really opened up the door for you and John Lennon. Here's Watching the Wheels.

That's Emmylou Harris with a Ron Sexsmith song, the title track from her 2011 album, Hard Bargain. Really lovely song. I'm Cindy House, and this is Folk Alley. Richard Thompson's got a new album, Hippies, Thugs, and Heroes. This is the new song, Sorcerer's Apprentice, which draws directly from Richard Thompson's memories of the spiritual searching that was prevalent in the 70s. And this song represents his experience with a group whose leaders eventually became too influential in the lives of their followers, if you know what I mean. He said in the 1970s, there was a lot of spiritual searching going on, and I was involved with a particular group where their leaders got too big for his spats, so to speak. Kind of sounds like a cult, but this is new from Richard Thompson.

0: Jake Blunt, his new album is Single Footing Horse, his final string band album, and promises a new song and name in 2027. But for the time being, he is old time maxing, that is working on a building. And we heard from Jake's string band, New Dangerfield, featuring Kaya Cater, Trey Wellington, and Nelson Williams. Coming up, we'll hear a song in Quebecois French. I'm Cindy Howes. It's Folk Alley.
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0: Veranda is a Canadian trad band that blends traditional and contemporary roots, mixing old school country simplicity, high lonesome bluegrass virtuosity, and tender folk harmonies. They sing both in French and English. This song is sung in Quebecois French. I'm not going to attempt to pronounce it, but it translates to I Hear Your Name, that tells the story of how their lead singer's grandmother, who had died recently, is with her every day. This is Veranda.

That's Jeffrey Foucault on Folk Alley with Joe Crookston playing banjo on Tea and Tobacco from Jeff's 2011 album, Horse Latitudes. It's Cindy Howes on Folk Alley. The Texas-born songwriter Jess Williamson's sixth album was produced by Shooter Jennings at Sunset Sound in Hollywood. She says of high heels and blue jeans, it was inspired by some challenging moments on tour. She said, I have had times where I'm blinking back tears, trying to put on my eyeliner before a show, or finding ways to kind of put my head in the sand and ignore what's going on in my personal life because there's an audience waiting for me to go out and play. Has a great post about it on her Substack, which is at It's Jess Williamson. This is new on Folk Alley. Hi.

Jackson Browne, that is a fun one. Take It Easy. Jackson Browne, born October 9th, 1948. That song famously written by Jackson Browne and Glenn Frey from the Eagles. The story is that Glenn heard the unfinished song and Jackson was having a hard time finishing it. Glenn basically bugged him about it so much and said the Eagles would record it. So Jackson Browne was like, go ahead, finish it, do it. And he says he finished it in spectacular fashion and arranged it in a way that was far superior, which is very cool music history. 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

Here's your latest forecast for the Rangeley Lakes area. Mostly cloudy skies tonight, a low of 36. Winds become light and variable. Partly to mostly sunny skies for Thursday with a high of 47. Clouding up Thursday night, 31. Periods of rain, mid-40s on Friday. Flurries Friday night, 29. Flurries, windy and cold, mid-30s on Saturday. Partly sunny, 39 to 43 on Sunday. I'm meteorologist Ross Merle on WRGY, Rio Community Radio.

everybody. My name is Ron Haynes, and I'm from Rangeley. 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I listen to WRGY. 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Bye-bye.

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2: Here's your latest forecast for the Rangeley Lakes area. Mostly cloudy skies tonight, a low of 36. Winds become light and variable. Partly to mostly sunny skies for Thursday with a high of 47. Clouding up Thursday night, 31. Periods of rain, mid-40s on Friday. Flurries Friday night, 29. Flurries, windy and cold, mid-30s on Saturday. Partly sunny, 39 to 43 on Sunday. I'm meteorologist Ross Marley on WRGY. 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
3: This is American Roots, listening for New Orleans and South Louisiana heroes of the piano, the 88s. Here, Devel Crawford, the piano prince of New Orleans, is paying respect to Fats Domino, the renowned pianist and singer who passed away in 2017. This is a bit of Devel's take on Fats' huge 1955 hit, Ain't That a Shame.
4: I was very close to Fats Domino, but, you know, by the time I started playing, you know, Fats was sort of retired. But I spent lots of time with him at his home. We would get in the car and ride around. I owe him so much. I started playing, and Fats was retired. But I spent a lot of time with him at home. We would get in the car and around. I owe him so much.
3: In addition to Fats Domino, here's some other pianists and American Roots live set with. In a moment, we're on the road with this pianist, James Booker, Fred Long, and Ray Charles, as well as Dell's grandfather, Jerry Crawford. Roll with us on American Roots.

Professor Longhair on piano. His definitive Caribbean-inflected tune, Tipitina, recorded at Cosmo Matassa Studio, 1953. Before that, James Booker's 1982 classic, One for the Highway. Ray Charles played in New Orleans often and stayed at the Dewdrop Inn on LaSalle Street during an era of segregation. This song name checks where he ate at Dookie Chase's still active restaurant and sings of a life lived early in the morning on American Roots.

Blue Monday, Fats Domino's 1956 hit. One of my favorites. It's a song first recorded by Smiley Lewis in 1953. All about the days of the week from work to play and love, then back again to Blue Monday. We also heard Sugar Boy Crawford in 1954 on Giacomo, a Mardi Gras standard. It was later re-recorded as Ico Ico by the Dixie Cups. Crawford stepped away from the music industry abruptly in 1963 after state troopers severely beat him. By 1969, he decided to sing only in church. He also sang gospel in an episode of the HBO series Tremé, but passed away 1 month before the episode aired. Coming up, words and music from Sugar Boy's grandson, Devel Crawford, who will sing his grandfather's song, Morning Star, among others, when American Roots returns.

This is American Roots, about to go live at the New Orleans Jazz Museum with keyboard wizard Devel Crawford on piano. In addition to being the prince of New Orleans piano, Devel is a fine singer and wily raconteur who grew up in French Louisiana's hub city of Lafayette and also in New Orleans. We'll learn about his large musical career and interests. But first, here's his tribute tune to one of his greatest heroes, the late James Booker. It's a song for James on American Roots Live.

0: Mel Crawford. The man comes out swinging. And that was a song for James.
1: James Booker, yeah.
0: Yeah, tell him about James Booker. I mean, you met and knew James Booker.
1: No, I did not. No, I did not.
0: Just knew his legacy.
1: I knew nothing of James Booker. You know how I found out about James Booker? I started playing at Snug Harbor when I was about 14, 15 years old. And George, one of the owners, for my 17th birthday, gave me a stack, that was my birthday present, of James Booker CDs. I'd never heard James Booker, didn't grow up listening to James Booker. Actually, I didn't really grow up listening to New Orleans music. That's a whole nother thing, right?
0: But there still is very much a New Orleans sound in Booker that we hear that you know so well, all those rolls
1: well,
0: and
1: you
0: runs.
1: Know what I thought that, and I still think this way, you know, our upbringing was much the same. We started listening and hearing music first in the church. I did Catholic Church and the Baptist Church and other Protestant religions. And we studied, like I say, classical. We heard R&B, you know. Country music was a big deal when I was a kid. You know, you have to remember that it was pop country music, but people like Crystal Gayle and Kenny Rogers and, you know, Dolly Parton, they were on the charts when I in the 70s. I was born in 1975, and so that's what I heard on a day-to-day basis. So I think James Booker, for him, the pop music during his time, it was the same thing. So he just knew how to infuse all of that. He just married it all together.
0: I want to ask you, I've heard stories that one of your first public performances is probably about 5 or 6 blocks from here, playing piano out by Café Du Monde.
1: Exactly.
0: Years old, eight years old?
1: I was 7, yeah.
0: Wow.
1: Yeah.
0: Who got the piano out there for you?
1: So, really, this guy may still be out there, right? I thank him
0: all the time.
1: All
0: the guys offering chess games now?
1: No. That guy's been there forever, right? He might have got a cut on my first gig, the chess guy. What happened, this guy would wheel around this piano, and he had a telescope. So if you've been down to Café Du Monde, you've seen the guy with the telescope, right?
0: Yeah.
1: I thought it was his son. It's him. It's the same guy after all these years. Anyway, you know, he would tell people, hey, you could see Mars if you give me, you know, $3 or something like that, or Jupiter, you know. Hell, it's New Orleans, you know? So people would line up. And on Mondays, my grandmother would go down there with a girlfriend. You know, they were beauticians. So I'd leave them and step away and ask the guy, hey, mister, can I play your piano? He'd say, no. So every week I'd ask him, and he'd say no. Well, one week I walked up, and after he told me no, his little telescope business got busy, and I walked over to the right a little bit, to the left a little bit, and just jumped on the piano. I knew I could play. Come on. I mean, you know. And so I started playing, and people came from all around, and he looked over at me, and he gave me the little A-OK sign. It picked up his little telescope
0: That's
1: business,
0: right,
1: and now
0: yeah.
1: I was his sidekick, you know?
0: Yeah.
1: He needed a gimmick, so he had his little kid, you know?
0: Come listen to DeVell Crawford and see Mars.
1: Right, Jupiter. There you go.
0: Yeah. Hey, listen, we got, you know, the clock is ticking. We need to hear a little more from you.
1: I've got to play the piano?
0: Yeah.
1: Really? Okay.
0: Yeah. And
1: Don't
0: then we'll look at
1: the
0: through the telescope. So what do you got in mind that would work for you?
1: I don't know. I'm just going to play something.
0: There you go.

0: Morning Star.
1: Yeah. That was from my youth, I guess.
0: Yeah, and well, so much of your youth was church music. I mean, maybe you could say a little about, you said Catholic Church and Protestant as well.
1: Oh, yeah. Well, that song really was written by my grandfather. And so I would go to, on the weekends, I would go to my grandfather's home and spend time with his mother, really. And they were Baptists, so they'd take me to the Baptist church, Fellowship Missionary Baptist Church. Oh, my God. And the music department there. Jeez. I can still hear the sounds of everything. It was just phenomenal. And I was a little kid, you know. I soaked up everything. I would watch the organ player play the organ and look at her, the feet. You know, the organ set up kind of like here's a little higher than this stage. So I could see everything. I'd stand on the benches, and as she would direct, she'd play the organ with one hand and direct the choir with the other. And I would be in the benches doing the same thing, directing the choir, you know, and making all the moves. I see little kids do that now, and it just warms my heart. So, you know, being like a sponge, I soaked all of that up. And then I went to the Catholic Church here. We were members of St. Peter Claver, who had and still has a great music department, and I played there. I started playing there when I was about 8 or 9 years old. So I accompanied the choir, and yeah, I soaked all of that up, even though it was gospel. Then we'd go to Lafayette. There was gospel choir there at Immaculate Heart, our home church there for my family. St. Genevieve had a pipe organ. So the whole thing, you know, Immaculate Conception here across from the Fairmont, had a pipe organ. So I was enthralled by just the music, and I knew that I could play all of these instruments, just give me the opportunity. So I, as a kid, I'd find a pipe organ someplace and just jump on it. Actually, at school, my elementary school, I didn't enjoy recess like the rest of the kids. The priest would open up a church for me, and I would go and play the pipe organ. Yeah.
0: That's such a great life.
1: They didn't tell me no. I'm so great. Never tell. When a kid's like that, people, give them the opportunity. Let them do it. Yeah.
0: You mentioned that your grandmother was out there, and she's still running a beauty shop.
1: Yeah, she's not running. She's retired now, but she's out in Lafayette now.
0: Oh,
1: her beauty shop was on Broad Street, and it was, oh, my God, for women and hair and it was almost a sanctuary for them, for black women.
0: And a place to be together, a retreat, talk over life.
1: Of course, like most beauty shops and barber shops are. But she also did a lot of the entertainers that came to town. And I grew up watching that and looking at that and being a part of that world. And it was also a place for all of my friends who were musicians, young musicians, younger than me and some others like Charmaine, to just stop in, get some inspiration. I kept a keyboard in there, a Yamaha Clavinova in there. Sometimes we'd have drums in there. Sometimes I'd have a Hammond in there, and my friends from school would stop over.
0: Live music in the beauty salon.
1: Live music in the beauty salon. If we wasn't playing rock and roll, we were playing Save Your Soul church music. You know, you get your hair done and you leave out feeling revived. You know?
0: Do you have a beauty salon song or something at least that your grandmother would like to hear from you?
1: Oh, I do have something my grandmother would like to hear from me if I remember it. It's one of her favorite songs. I think it's Don't Ever Be Blue, if I can remember the words. It's like a country song. Like

0: An abbreviated version, yeah.
1: Yeah, that's beautiful. So let's come back to other sounds in New Orleans. You say you learned New Orleans music sort of later.
2: Yeah.
1: So did the family actually move to New Orleans then?
2: Well, before I was born. Well, my mother's side, which I grew up mostly with, came to New Orleans. My grandmother came from Lafayette as a young woman and started her business here. And my mother was fairly young when I was born. 16 to be exact. And so my grandmother took me and raised me. I had a caretaker. Her name was Pearl Houston. We called her Auntie Pearl. In our world, Auntie Pearl. And she also exposed me. I was with her almost 24/7. She exposed me to a lot. So yeah, and she was from Houston. So a lot of my upbringing was we went back to Lafayette. I traveled with Auntie Pearl to Houston. So I'm sort of an implant. Sugar Boy, my grandfather.
1: Sugar Boy Crawford.
2: Sugar Boy Crawford, exactly. Right. He and my grandmother were divorced by the time I was born. And she would send me over to him and his mother. He was from here. So I spent time mostly with his mother, though, at that age. And we went to church.
1: Right. Well, I know people always ask you about your relationship to your grandfather. Mm-hmm. It sounds to me like your grandmother really did the caretaking for you.
2: And, yeah, but I wouldn't be here today if it was not for my grandfather, period. There's nothing else to say.
1: Well, on your grandfather's side, do you do any of his songs?
2: Yeah, well, I just did Morning Star.
1: That's right. You didn't mention that.
2: Yeah.
1: How about in the R&B side of things?
2: So let's see. I can do some of one more of some of his things. Let me see.

0: Yeah.
1: Now, why did that pop in my head? I don't know. There's so many others.
0: Yeah. Do you know why they called him Sugar Boy?
1: Well,
0: I mean, it could have been a lot of reasons, I suppose.
1: I mean, I've heard everything from, look, I've heard stories from James Brown, from Little Richard told me some stories. Uh-huh. And but, you know, his mom and grandmother called him Sugar Boy, or Sugar, Little Sugar. So I guess that kind of hung. I don't know what to believe. I didn't ask, and I, you know.
0: Yeah, sure, sure. Well, did you grow up with a nickname? So many people in New Orleans and the region have nicknames.
1: I have several, and we're going to move on to the next question.
0: I was intrigued by, well, a lot of things you've done over the years, but you made a record tributing Fats Domino.
1: Oh, yeah.
0: So you did you hear him much yourself? I mean, Fats didn't pass away too long ago.
1: I knew him better than most. Mm-hmm. I was very close to Fats Domino, but, you know, by the time I started playing, you know, Fats was sort of retired, semi-retired.
0: Right.
1: He'd come out every now and then. But I spent lots of time with him at his home. We would get in the car and ride around New Orleans, ride around Old Metairie, just, you know.
0: He'd love to cruise.
1: Oh, he'd love to cruise. We'd go eat meatball sandwiches at he loved the Italian

0: restaurants and stuff like that. So,
1: and of course, everybody knew Fats.
0: Everyone knew Fats Domino. Who give a hand for Fats Domino? And the man could cook. Oh my God, he could cook. Oh, jeez.
1: Hogshead cheese.
0: His hoghead cheese. You know.
1: You cooked me some.
0: And crawfish in the bisque.
1: Oh my God.
0: Yeah.
1: But well, I thought it was pretty courageous and hip of you to do that record.
0: I owe him so much.
1: Is there something from that record you could give us?
0: Yeah, I think so. That's an instrumental record.
1: Right.
0: Yeah, that's something.
1: I know. I think that's interesting. Well, I mean, Fats is a hell of a piano player. But
0: he played more piano than you think.
1: Yeah.
0: He showed me some boogie-woogie stuff that I still can't play. It's kind of, if you can see it, you can't really see it over the radio, but I mean, you guys are here. You're lucky. This pinky thing and this thumb thing, and he'd leave these out.
1: They're far apart.
0: And that's all he's doing.
1: Yeah.
0: I can't even... I still can't play it to this day with all the piano that I can play. That's crazy. Anyway, let me try to, let me see.

Cybele Crawford playing and singing Fats Domino's Ain't That a Shame live at the New Orleans Jazz Museum. His tribute to Fats recording is titled Dear Fats, I Love You. And it's all instrumental piano, so it's nice to hear him adding his vocals to that one. When we return, DeVell will take us to church and beyond on the organ in a minute

This is American Roots. I'm Nick Spitzer. We're about to go live at the New Orleans Jazz Museum with Devel Crawford. When I asked Devel if he could play the organ for this show, his response was, I have to wear my church shoes to do that. His Air Jordans were too wide for the pedal board. In addition to putting on his sparkly church shoes, he also was wearing a paisley brocade jacket, a cowboy hat, and decorated trousers. Here's Devel on the organ to show a bit of his sacred side.

0: And so that's a little bit of that. I don't know. I'm kind of rusty on that. I still know the Lord, but I mean, I'm wondering.
1: So it's you and the B3. So if you do something sacred, you also can do all kinds of secular stuff on that organ. I mean, we worked on some things, I think, for the Katrina record. I'm thinking you played organ on that.
0: I did some things. Oh, God, yeah. Some secular stuff with Wild Magnolias. I've done B3 work with Dr. John, Ruth Brown, Chuck Carbo as a kid.
1: You did, on one of your records, Born with the Funk, you did Drown in My Own Tears.
0: I sure did.
1: Yeah.
0: That's a thing, isn't it?
1: Yeah. That's one. That's a possibility.
0: In my own. For me to do?
1: Sure, why not?
0: You think so?
1: I don't know.
0: Oh, my God.
1: I don't want to put you on the spot.
0: Well, you've put me on. I mean, how... What?
1: Well, you put me on the spot.
0: The spot is there. I mean, it's there already. You've placed me on it, so I might as well just stand on it.
1: Okay.
0: You know?
1: Oh, well.
0: I don't want to put me on the spot. I mean, gosh.
1: Okay, I do want to put you on the spot.
0: How much more?
1: Let's have full honesty.
0: Let's see how we're going to do this. This is... It brings a tear from my eye when I begin to realize, cry so much since you've been gone. Guess I'll drown in my own tears. A little church.

0: Yeah, that's beautiful. Yeah.
1: I do love that reality that, church music can go out into the secular world and the other direction too. You can the secular
2: sound. I mean, wouldn't have it any other way.
1: Yeah,
2: I wouldn't have it any other way. And you know, they did it with classical music and spiritual music. You know what I'm saying? The classical music. You know, you don't study, rock and roll or church or gospel or anything first. You have to study the foundation, which is classical music. And then there was secular classical music, and obviously there was the other side of classical music, the spiritual side of classical music. So, I mean, from the very beginning, that's what music is all about.
1: Well, that made me think, you do in your Piano from the Vaults, Volume 1, you do some blues, Buddy Bolden blues, Make Me Down a Pallet. Would the blues sound good on the organ?
2: Oh, there was many blues. There's lots of blues on the organ, yeah.

0: No, thank you.
1: You got a lot going on up there. I mean, you have got to make so many adjustments to get your sounds and keep going. And
2: yeah.
1: I mean, that organ's...
0: It's the king of all the instruments, the organ, whether it's a pipe or whether it's a B3.
1: Yeah.
0: Because you have literally everything here. You've got your flutes here, your woodwinds. Your woodwinds there. You've got your trumpets here, you know. You know, and you've got your bass man.
1: Yeah.
0: You've got your drummer, and you could have a vibraphone player, you know. You know, you've got everything here.
1: Yeah. Yeah, and of course you got the right kind of shoes to make it work.
0: I've got the right kind of shoes today.
1: So, in the time that we've got, would you like to stay on the organ for something else? You know, I have a list, but you know, I keep calling songs. There's something maybe you want to play.
0: I think I'm going to move back over here to this piano. Yeah.
1: Okay.
0: I mean, obviously that's how I've made my little career. You know what I'm saying?
1: Yeah. Sure.
0: So for my first record, right?

0: Whoa.
1: Thank you.
0: Devel Crawford. You were involved during Katrina with a song I really loved on the Our New Orleans record. I don't know if you still do it. We Shall Gather by the River.
2: I don't. But I will do it here because it's a, yeah, it's a, you know, I want to say this. Gather by the River, that song that I wrote, I recorded that song, this is a crazy thing, before Hurricane Katrina. And the Gospel Soul Children sang the original version of that song. And Katrina happened, and right there at Ultrasonic Studios, the masters were lost. And I was away. I left all the my keyboards and everything at Ultrasonic Studios, went to Brazil, and planned on coming back to finish that whole recording, and I didn't. So it was just like Dr. John says, it was only befitting, eh? That I recorded again and put it on our New Orleans, eh? You know? So that's how that ended up on that record, 2005. Yeah, yeah, but it was written before the hurricane. Yeah. These are sad songs sometimes, so that's why I stopped doing them. But come on now, right, you know.

0: 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Thanks for joining us here.
1: Thank you so much.
0: Javale Crawford.
1: Thank you.
0: On American Roots Live at the Jazz Museum in New Orleans. Thank you so much.
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